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Allen been by now on 98.5 The Bull. And Morgan just broke a record. Most number one hits on the radio from a single album. He has 7 number ones off of I'm the Problem. Impressive. Here's Lee Bryce, One of Them Girls. This is Hot Country Nights, 98.5 The Bull.

KFI The Bull, KC. So have you seen Oklahoma yet? Oklahoma, the new production at the Tulsa PAC is supposed to be amazing. It's just running weekends through August 16th, so get your tickets. I also saw on Oklahoma's own YouTube channel, the News on 6 upstairs, they have this great channel where they do all this cool programming. Anyway, they did a behind-the-scenes thing with the cast and all that stuff. It looked really, really great. So get your tickets, TulsaPAC.com, to go see Oklahoma. Here's Bailey Zimmerman, The Bull.

0: It's Tucker Wetmore, Burnett, 98.5, The Bull MKC on Hot Country Nights. Oh, this is cool. I see all these things like what happened on this date back in the day. And July 30th, 128 years ago, 1898, Scientific American became the first magazine to publish a car ad. First car ad ever. It was for Winton Motors. And the catchphrase on it was, dispense with a horse. 1898, I went down the rabbit hole about this Winton Motors. It got, well, it went up to about 20 miles per hour at 10 horsepower and was $1,000. And they sold 22 of them in the first year. Luke Combs, Kane Brown, Eli Young on the way too.
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0: 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Jason Aldean, Morgan Wallen, Lainey Wilson coming up too.
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98.5, the Bull and Hot Country Nights. I'm KC. You got to be honest with me. Do I play too much Morgan Wallen? Here's the thing. He's had, he just broke a record for most number one radio hits from a single album off I'm the Problem. He's had 7 number ones. So that's why I play him a lot. If you think I play too much of Morgan Wallen, tell me. Be a Bull music influencer. 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

98.5 The Bull. This is KC. I'm getting ready to play Nothing Better to Do, that great song from Carter Faith and Wyatt Flores. But before I do that, let's talk about Wyatt Flores for a second. Wyatt is, of course, from Stillwater, and he's releasing a new album. He's got a free concert tomorrow night right here at Guthrie Green. So Lance Rourke is going to be opening up. It's going to all start at 7 o'clock. It's going to be food trucks. I think Lance goes on at 8, probably 9 o'clock for Wyatt. Here it is, Carter and Wyatt. Nothing Better to Do is on The Bull.

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1: Flatland Cavalry, 98.5 The Bull. 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Hey, you got to go to our Facebook page. We got a really cool giveaway for the whole family. The Muskogee Hot Air Balloon Festival is coming up August 21st and 22nd. We've got a tethered hot air balloon ride, which is awesome. Everybody's going to love it. And maybe the best thing, a parking pass. So go in it on our Facebook page right now. Blake Shelton on the way, Parker McCollum, Morgan Wallen, Tyler Hubbard. This is The Bull.
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Mark and McCollum at 98.5 The Bull. I'm KC. You can probably hear me smiling because I've got the top three at 9 coming up. We're counting down the top three songs from The Bull today. And I'm really happy about the song that's at number one tonight. It's been at number one, and I'm glad it bounced back. Well, you'll hear the whole countdown coming up right now. Morgan Wallen, Don't We, is on The Bull. Hot Country.

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5: This is the top three at nine. I'm KC on The Bull and Hot Country Nights. This is where I count down the top three songs from The Bull today. Most requested, most played, yada, yada, yada. All right. Before I play number three, though, let's talk about this dude that has the number three song. Do you know much about Tucker Wetmore? Tucker, if you don't know, he was going to be a football player. He was huge. High school star, like four state championships. He had state records. He's from Washington State. He was going to Montana to play football at Montana Technical University. Then he snapped his leg in three places freshman year. So he was like, I'm going to write some music. And he'd taught himself the piano at age 11. He goes back to Washington. He and his mom jump in their Subaru, take a three-day road trip all the way to Nashville so he could chase his dreams. And good choice, Mom. Good choice, Tucker. Here is the number three song, Tucker Wetmore's newest one. It's Who Told You That on 98.5 The Bull.

Tracy Musgrave's Dry Spell is the number 2 song in the top 3 at 9 on 98.5 The Bull. I'm KC. I'm really happy about the number 1 song tonight because this guy's going to be back home. Well, not in Bixby. He'll be in Tulsa at the BOK Center with his good friend Co Wetzel on October 2nd. I'm talking about Corey Kent, Empty Words. Corey's latest is number 1 on Hot Country Nights at 98.5.

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This is KC on Hot Country Nights. I've got Boston from Stella Lefty on the way. Jordan Davis with Turn This Truck Around. But the latest from Ella Langley, one of my favorite songs off her album, Dandelions. This is Loving Life Again.

0: Jordan Davis, 98.5, The Bull. This is KC. You ever come to Extreme Fight Night? Oh, man, you got to come. I'm the ring announcer, River Spirit. XFN 412 is August 14th. You got to come. Those fights are going to be amazing. Well, I have a quick shout-out and a congratulations for one of the fighters. If you've ever been, you know this name I'm going to say. Even if you've never been, you've probably heard this guy's name. One of the greatest heavyweight kickboxers and bare-knuckle boxers all around. He's fought all over the country, all over the world. Hayes the Hooligan Wilson. Hayes Wilson, I just saw on Facebook that he's now a cop. He just passed the training and all that stuff up in Coffeyville, Kansas, where he was born, and now he gets to give back to the community as a police officer. I think he's probably got to drop the hooligan part now. He can't be a hooligan cop. Hayes, congratulations. That dude is just awesome. And I'll tell you right now, if you're listening up near Coffeyville and you are a criminal, look out. I would not want to be a criminal trying to run from Hayes the Hooligan Wilson. Insane. Coe Wetzel, Luke Combs, and John Morgan coming up.
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There's Luke Combs on 98.5 The Bull. I'm KC. And it's time for me to head back to my little greenhouse in the hill. You know where I live, Creek County, Bristow, US of A. Go Purple Pirates. Thank you for listening to Hot Country Nights. We'll do it again tomorrow night on a Friday night. Hell yeah. Here's John Morgan, Kid Myself on The Bull. Good night. Wee wee.

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0: You know, tomorrow morning and all this week, it's our bullfight featuring
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1: Hello, Green Country. 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
1: We've been to both Carolinas, seen a big Montana sky, driven up and down the coast a few times, London, Paris, paradise. 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

0: 98.5 The Bull, Tig and Daniel. Good morning. It's Friday. Hey, can we play that song?
1: I love that song,
0: buddy. Why don't we play that song?
1: We can play anything we want, but I got to tell you, I love that George Jones, Finally Friday.
0: Finally Friday.
1: Every station I listened to growing up, that's what they would play every Friday, and I loved it.
0: Why don't we just play that today?
2: They should.
0: I mean, like, who cares?
1: Yeah, buddy, do whatever you want.
0: I mean, sometimes we get on the radio and talk for like 5 minutes, and it sucks, you know what? Let's just play a song during that period. You know what I'm saying?
3: I said it, and I meant it. These boots ain't tapping those brakes.

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0: 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If you, instead of calling 918-879-9898, if you wanted to comment about something, you can text us in. And I noticed I sent a text message to the number, Tiger, and then I responded. The text comes back green.
1: What does that mean? It's Android?
0: I guess.
1: Yeah, because I tried to send a text to 918-879-9898. At first it said it couldn't send it, then it did send it and came back green.
0: Yeah, I'm not a big fan of the green text.
1: But is that, you know, every now and then you'll text somebody and you get a green one back. That means they have an Android?
0: Yeah.
1: And doesn't it mess up? Because my sister has an Android, and I send out a group message, and it all messes it up.
0: Right. Here's the question to your sister. Why?
1: I don't know, man. She, you know, she's got all these opinions about things, and if she finds out Apple, like, put mercury in a river or something, she won't get it again. You know, all that stuff.
0: Here's the thing about Android people is they're very devout and very loyal to Androids. My buddy Larry down in Alabama, he's an Android guy. He will not even consider going to an iPhone.
1: Is it because he knows it so well, or does he have a moral ideology that doesn't allow him to get the iPhone?
0: Android people just don't want to hear that you should get a regular or get an iPhone. They just don't want to hear it. He won't even consider it. It's a point of contention if you bring it up.
1: I can say I have an iPhone. I could say I would not want to go to Android, and I see where Android doesn't want to go to iPhone. You're so used to it.
0: Well, I've had both, and I think iPhone is more
1: All right,
0: superior.
1: So what was, like, let's do the Franklin T here. Positives, negatives. What was good about the Android? What was bad about it?
0: I will say an Android phone, I think, takes better photographs.
1: Yes, it does.
0: I
1: think we agree on that.
0: The only thing I can think of.
1: But what were the bugs? What was the challenge there?
0: The couple that I had, they just didn't last very long. They were obsolete a lot quicker to me than the iPhone was.
1: Mm-hmm.
0: Like, to me, the iPhone is, they thought of it all. Plus, I have the Apple Watch. I got the AirPods. I got all the accessories.
1: So Android doesn't offer those accessories?
0: I think they do, but I just don't think they haven't done a great job of packaging as much as the iPhone has. FaceTiming, I think they were the first to be able to FaceTime.
1: Mm-hmm. Yeah, I don't know. I agree. I've become... I have a kinship with

0: the iPhone device. I agree. And by the way, when I do something, it becomes a trend. I am a trend setter, as you know.
1: Yeah.
0: I started wearing fishing shirts. I noticed there's other guys wearing fishing shirts now around town. This earbud stuff.
1: Listen to me.
0: Whatever
1: not,
0: it is.
1: You're not of the age now where you are going to get a pass on AirPods.
0: AirPod.
1: Can anybody
0: whatever.
1: Over 40 say AirPods? It's always earbuds, earpods.
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0: AirPod.
1: Congratulations.
0: Okay, now this is nonsense, this AirPod stuff. Like, you can't be inconvenienced to plug in a wire. Plus, you lose the AirPod, like, immediately. Use the wired. Like, you're not special because you no wire. It's so stupid.
1: People have lifestyles different than yours, Tig. You have what I call a sedentary lifestyle.
0: Sedentary. What does that have to do with a wire?
1: Well, if you ever are you in motion doing activities, the wire gets hung up on things.
0: No, it doesn't.
1: What? Yes, it does.
0: What do you think? I'm trouncing through the woods and it gets caught on
1: briars?
0: No,
1: because you have a sedentary lifestyle.
0: I don't.
1: Yes, you do.
0: I was out last night.
1: Doing what?
0: Stuff. I walked and stuff. Listen, the wire is okay. What is it about the wire that drives people crazy?
1: It gets hooked
0: on
1: things.
0: Does it mean, that's a poor person because they have a poor, that poor guy with a wire, we better give him a dollar? Get the wired headphones. You don't lose them as easily. They only cost like $8 compared to $200. They work fine. What are you doing?
1: I can't go to a wire. I can't go back to a wire.
0: Yes, you can.
1: It gets hung up. I'm not sedentary like you are. I move around. I'm active.
0: Okay. All right. I'm going to sneak in your house. I'm going to take those AirPods or whatever.
1: Can't say it, can you?
0: And I'm going to leave some wired in there. And then you're going to have a choice to make. You're going to have a choice to make. Will I walk with the wired or nothing at all?
1: Nothing at all.
0: You an animal.
1: Middle-aged man. Can't say AirPods.
0: How are you
1: going
0: to listen to your elderly podcast?
1: AirPods. Where's my AirPods? Like,
0: you listen to that. Should I put a stool in my shower podcast? How are you going to hear that?
1: Do you even have a place on your phone to plug in?
0: Yes. Yes.
1: Huh. What do you have, like an iPhone 1? Ty's iPhone is so old.
0: It goes where the charger goes.
1: It's text and hieroglyphics.
0: Yeah, I crank it.
1: I bet you do crank it. Dirty pig.
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3: Warm this morning with a few scattered downpours across northeastern Oklahoma. Dangerously hot conditions this afternoon. A high of 103, heat index as high as 115. Some scattered storms possible this evening across southeastern Oklahoma as a cold front arrives. That brings us much nicer weather Saturday. From the Bob Mills Weather Center, I'm News on 6 meteorologist Stephen Nairns.
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0: Oh, 98.5 The Bull, Tig and Daniel. Do you recycle, Daniel? You do, don't you?
1: I put it in that blue bin. You know, what they do with it after that is, I'm not sure.
0: I got to say that we've lived in other cities. We're pretty lucky here in Tulsa because other cities, like our last city was Nashville, and they're like tyrants about that stuff. It was like so inconvenient to recycle that you're just like, the hell with it. I just put this at the, what is the place with the landfill? Because, you would have a box, and in Nashville, you had to cut it up and make it all flat. Here, they let you just get away with anything. As long as the cadaver's in there, like, they don't care.
1: I might be a bad recycler because I got that blue bin like we all have.
0: That's the recycling one? Yeah.
1: I don't break down the boxes.

0: That's, you don't have to in Tulsa.
1: Oh, you don't?
0: That's what my point is.
1: Well, I'm
0: remember,
1: glad you've absolved me of that guilt because I've been feeling pretty bad about it.
0: No, no, no.
1: Not
0: they
1: bad
0: don't,
1: enough
0: they
1: to actually
0: care.
1: Break them down, but.
0: No, they don't care, man. The only time I've ever heard, I think they're really good, man. In fact, I saw some of our local city employees here. There's an elderly lady that lives down the road from me, and she didn't have her bins out, and they ran up and got them at the top of her driveway.
1: Oh, nice.
0: And then put them back. And my friend Allison, she has a very busy household, and oftentimes the one trash can ain't enough. And then she drops trash in other people's around the neighborhood who aren't as full. But one time she could not close the lid. That is a golden rule, though. If the lid won't close, that's where you get in trouble with the city. Because now they did, this is what they did. She had a couple bags above, so the lid didn't close. They did take most of the trash. But anything above the lid, they just threw in the yard. And then they deposited the stuff that would get under the lid, but then they put the trash can back.
1: So if they're using the arm on the truck, what do they care?
0: They're not. These guys, you never seen your guys pick it up?
1: Maybe. Is that, they hang off the back?
0: They're two dudes, and one guy has the left side, one guy has the right side. And that's the way they rolled. So, yeah, two dudes get off, and then they put it on some type of thing that pulls it up for them and dumps it, but they've got to retrieve the cans.
1: I guess so. I just assumed it was just the arm.
0: Nope. Got two dudes back there.

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0: I am Tig, and that is Dano, and this is 98.5 The Bull.
1: Our friend Caden. I used to date Caden's mom when I lived in Nashville, and he's now living here.
0: You guys broke up, but you've been tight with Caden ever since.
1: Yeah, kind of that kind of situation. Almost like a stepdad kind of figure. And he's gone now to Dallas to go to barber school to become a barber. I feel like that's a job that's probably going to be AI-proof. And yeah. I've been thinking and I've been seeing a lot on the internet. Like, your son is good at drawing. I'm not sure where he gets this or why he's interested in drawing, but he's good at drawing, right? I would assume he'd also be good at design. But I bet the popular opinion right now would be, if you're like a graphic designer, do not go to college for that because AI is going to take it over.
0: You think that. That's your opinion.
1: That's what people say, right?
0: Okay.
1: I think the opposite. I think in about 10 or 15 years, people are going to want a human-drawn logo or graphic or their T-shirt designed by a human and not AI, because we're going to be so saturated with AI that it'll be a good gig to have. Already, I see radio stations, they put up things on the internet all the time. I'm guilty of it, too. And they use AI for it to make their, their logos or their posts on Facebook. Don't you think, though, eventually you're going to want a human-designed thing? It'll be rare.
0: But how would anybody know the difference, though? Could you tell that it was done by a dude versus a computer?
1: When you scroll on Facebook and you see people's posts, can you tell if it was AI or not?
0: I can tell when it's real for sure, but then I do get confused about whether it's AI or not. By the way, the kids know about this. They're like AI filters because I try to, I think I put a picture of Mr. Beast looking at the golden driller and I used AI to do it. And I showed my son had some buddies over and I said, dude, you're never going to guess who's in Tulsa, Mr. Beast. And I showed him the photo. They
1: right
0: took
1: away.
0: Like 1 second. They're like, that's not true.
1: Right.
0: Like, thank God they're doing that, though, because that's going to be their whole life going forward.
1: To me, it's like the guy that can still write in, or lady, don't be sexist, Tig, or they can write in calligraphy still. They can pay quite a bit of money because there are probably not many people around town that do hand-drawn calligraphy.
0: And also, I get these, what is that window place? I mean, they're just dying to get you to buy windows from them, and now they've got a... When you open the envelope, it's on what looks to be notebook paper, and a guy wrote in cursive. They try to make it look like this guy wrote me a letter, but I can still tell it was made by a computer.
1: Right. So don't you think that you're going to want, or businesses will want...
0: Probably, yeah.
1: ...a hand-drawn graphic?
0: Probably.
1: Like, if I had to design a T-shirt for the radio station, which, by the way, on and on I had to go about these T-shirts. I hate when I get a T-shirt from a radio station and it's, like, itchy and the design is not cool. Drives me nuts. Mm-hmm. I'd like a hand-designed, by human, T-shirt. And I don't think that in a few years, I don't think there's going to be many graphic designers at all. They can name their price.
0: So you think it's a good career field?
1: Yes, I do think a lot less people will be doing it, a lot less humans will be doing it. And so I think it would be, believe it or not, a secret strategy.
0: All right, that's what Daniel's prediction is.
1: Don't you think?
0: I don't think... No, there may be a niche market for that, but I would say by and large, probably not a huge market for...
1: You don't want to... That's the niche people make the money.
0: You got to pay these people a living wage, right? So if you want a new logo, you're going to pay for that.
1: Say if you have a piano in your house and you want it tuned.
0: Mm-hmm.
1: The piano tuner can charge whatever he wants, right? Because there's only about one or two piano tuners in town.
0: Okay.
1: So that's a niche market.
0: Well, what about when they get AI to do it?
1: I don't know if AI is going to tune pianos.
0: Well, it may. I don't know. We don't know what's going to happen out there. Is every job, you know, that Elon Musk says nobody should be saving anymore. That's what he said. Meanwhile, the guy with $1 trillion says you don't need money.
1: Yeah.
0: I mean, come on, guy. Like, why are you holding on to it?
1: For you to save. I have it all.
2: Summer is here, and it's time to hit the range. Whether you're stocking up for target practice or getting ready for your next outdoor adventure, sports...

0: I got a question for you, Daniel. My 10-year-old came to me. I don't know, like, why he thinks I'm smart, like I can answer all these questions. When there are three, you are smart because you can answer the question, like, why does a squirrel eat acorns? You know, that kind of stuff. You might be able to handle that. But the other day he goes, listen, Dad, what would happen if gravity on Earth stopped for 7 seconds and then restarted 7 seconds later? I'm like, what the hell kind of question is this? And I'm sitting there. I was at Velvet Taco. And I'm like waiting on my food. And I'm like, what would happen if there was no gravity for only 7 seconds? And then it all started back again.
1: Wait, no gravity? Everything would float off the Earth.
0: Only for 7 seconds.
1: It goes seven seconds worth into the air.
0: Well,
1: and
0: what do you mean? Do you think this building is just going to lift off in the air?
1: With no gravity?
0: Yeah.
1: Yeah.
0: Isn't it anchored down to some degree?
1: Well, if it's anchored down, if there's no gravity, the crest and the mantle will also float up.
0: The crust?
1: The crest, yeah.
0: Yeah, okay. So then I, you know, since I don't know what that would do, I ask AI, what would happen if for 7 seconds there was no gravity on Earth? Well, first off, there'd be all sorts of problems I could get into, but I just kind of wanted to know what the human experience would be. And it said, the first thing AI said, if there's no gravity on Earth for just 7 seconds, it started with, well, it won't quite be a human extinction event. But by saying not quite a human, stuff's going down.
1: Most people will die, yeah.
0: It ain't going to be good.
1: That's because the crest will lift from the Earth.
0: Right. So the idea is like everything you see is up for grabs, could be in the air, going left, right, all the live long day. Then after 7 seconds, that stuff comes back down. And you got problems. Airplanes be crashing all over the place because they got lift and drag.
1: They won't crash because they will be floating upward.
0: They'll go to space.
1: Correct.
0: Well, why would they go upward?
1: I'm starting to think you're not sure what gravity is.
0: Yeah, it's a force near a mass that pulls you, draws you in.
1: So you think an airplane would crash to the ground with no gravity?
0: I do believe an airplane would have a very hard time flying, yeah.
1: Well, sure, but it won't crash. It will only go into the sky. What are you, Neil deGrasse Tyson?
0: Yeah, but like all the air is also leaving, so how does an airplane fly with no resistance on the wings?
1: Don't have to fly with no gravity. It just floats.
0: Okay. Right. See what happens when you have a 10-year-old? Then you get into this problem. But it did say, and then he goes, well, Dad, what about 30 seconds? And then I said, it said human extinction. So gravity, I like you, man. Don't even leave us for half a minute. We good, right? Yo, gravity, we good?
1: Don't get the guy paranoid that the Earth's going to lose its gravity.
0: Well, I can't. As far as anyway, I missed the, like, why's a banana orange questions. Okay.

0: There we go. Are we on? Hello.
1: What's going on with you? Have you had a stroke?
0: What do you mean, what's going on with me? I got the thing.
1: What a way to start
0: the show. It's like a space shuttle.
1: Hello.
0: I started the morning with like this long email from people that are smarter than me on how to run the show. And I was like, apparently I missed the mark this morning. But I do know this, Daniel. I can tell you that right now in downtown Tulsa, 83 degrees are high up to about 100. What's the story there? Not much. But I do like that during the weekend, we're facing the 60s at night. So not really bad there, Daniel. You remember this show right here? Do you remember this theme?
1: I do. That's Rescue 911.
0: Yeah, they would always have, like, some bad thing happen to somebody, but then the paramedics would come, and they'd save them, and they always had this happy story, and at the end, they would show the kid jumping on the trampoline and stuff. Well, what happens when the hospital has trouble? Who do they call? Because did you see what happened down at St. Francis? I won't mention her name because this is just allegations, but they say a St. Francis employee worked at the cafe there, and we had talked about how we were delightfully surprised at the St. John Hospital, how the place where you go eat, the food's actually damn delicious.
1: Yeah, Ty kept saying this, and I say, well, this guy's obviously an idiot. I went and tried it, and you're right. If I had to give it a review, it would be damn delicious.
0: It's pretty good, right? So I don't know about St. Francis and what they got going on in their cafeteria, but they got this lady, and St. Francis said she stole $130,000 from the cash register over the course of 3 years.
1: Whoa.
0: So this is allegations. They think they got her. They had to take her to jail, and she bonded out and stuff. What she would do is, the doctors and whoever, the people that come up there, they want to eat too. And they'd get their croissant, they'd get their coffee, and then they'd run their card, and they'd go, okay, have a nice day there, whatever your name is. And then she would hit void. So let's say the doctor's coffee and bagel cost $5. He'd pay us $5, and then she would hit void. So that means she's got $5 she can take. Now, she did $130,000. I did some crude math here. But divide that by 3 years, divided by how many hours she likely worked, $173 an hour.
1: How brazen.
0: I could see like a buck here, too, to get some mints. But
1: in a hospital cafeteria, your bill is not going to be like a Fleming Steakhouse where it's a $150 bill. So she's having to really almost nickel and dime her way to $300,000.
0: And $130,000.
1: Allegedly, whatever.
0: Allegedly, that'd be $43,000 a year. All the way up to $130,000. Now, this is allegations. But how about that void button on that thing? Did it not wear out like a thing? You know how when you press a computer, you can see where people have been touching more often?
1: Starting to wear it out.
0: The hospital says it's wildly unusual. And they looked at the court records, looked into it. She was responsible for 80% of all voided transactions at the hospital. I wish they'd void my medical bill.
1: Yeah.
0: Hey, Linda, go up there and press that button.
1: How fascinating that she was able to get away with it for 3 years. And the people that order the food and all them, they had to notice something is coming up wrong.
0: Yeah, because void, what does that mean? If I spend $5 and she voids it, does that mean it doesn't get charged to my credit card? Or it does go through and she just takes the $5.
1: She's taking the cash. Yeah. They're not using a credit card.
0: Oh, I forgot people use cash. So that's what... anytime people come up with cash...
1: What a detective. You should have been a detective, buddy.
0: Yeah, okay. Well, yeah, she's like our local Catch Me If You Can. In fact, that guy lives here. The guy who pretended to be a airline pilot and a doctor for years. Well, he lives in town and one of their like neighbors.
1: Well, that's a vast difference in that and just... swiping a few dollars at the cafeteria.
0: He gave her some small tips.
1: You think those guys are the same? That Frank Abingdale was able to...
0: He lives here, by the way.
1: ...convince everybody he was an airline pilot and fly across the country for free, and he would be going to teaching classes and...
0: Yeah, he was a doctor for 2 years, man.
1: Well, that's vastly different than stealing $3 from a cash register.
0: He knows the tricks of the trade. He said, hey, I worked in a hospital before. You can go down there. You can do the void thing. How about that?
1: Well, how about this? And we can both agree on this. Those two, slick.
0: They are pretty slick. 3 years. Dude, if I stole a Kit Kat, I'd walk around for a month going, they got it on video. I know they do. How do you get away with something like that?
1: I'll run up to the break room, and if I want to get a drink and realize I've left my wallet, I really have this moral dilemma of even if I even take the drink long enough to run back down here to get my wallet, if I steal it first and then go pay for it.
0: I'm scared of the strong arm of the law.
1: Speaking of kind of us, I don't know if you're stealing or not, a few weeks ago, Aldi, you know, the grocery store that my mom loves down in Alabama, Aldi debuted a new product, a box of 4 ice cubes for $4.99. Now, they weren't just regular ice cubes. They were these large, fancy ice cubes. But more people made fun of them and actually bought them. So now Aldi has slashed the price of the 4 ice cubes to $4.29.
0: For frozen water. Right,
1: $2.49, I mean. Audio plays.
0: All right.
2: Why do they have frozen ice cubes?
3: What do you mean frozen? Hold on.
2: Frozen ice cubes, it says.
3: They're selling it?
2: They're selling.
3: For how much?
2: Selling for $4.99.
3: Man, this must be that Fiji water.
1: Well, you know, if you make a very fancy drink at home and you want one of those big square ice cubes, that's what they were selling.
0: Let's see. Square. I've seen the round balls in people's drinks. These are square for, I don't know. I don't know the fancy drinks you have, Daniel, at your house.
1: If you get like, if you go to a restaurant or something like that and get a very fancy old fashioned, they'll put a square ice cube in there. It's these.
0: My question would be, why wouldn't you get a ice tray that's in the shape of that type of square?
1: Well, because believe it or not, somehow, and I've seen tips and tricks on making a clear ice cube. Mm-hmm. You know, the ones you get out of your tray at home.
0: They're foggy.
1: It's aesthetically pleasing. Mm. So now Aldi has slashed the price to $2.49 if you need to get some ice cubes.
0: Okay.
1: You ever been to the beach with a lady and there's seaweed out there in the water? They don't like that at all. Honestly, I'm not sure I like it too much either. In fact, this year's tourism season is in jeopardy in Mexico and the Caribbean because of a record-breaking amount of seaweed that's hitting beaches. Experts say over 119,000 tons could come ashore this year. Here's Brian, a research assistant professor at the College of Marine Science at the University of South Florida.
4: When it comes in massive amounts, it begins 24 to 48 hours, it begins to decompose and release toxic hydrogen sulfide gas, right? Which is a health concern. It can also leach heavy metals into the beach, sand, like arsenic.
1: Now, you're hearing that and you might go, oh no, I wouldn't want to go to Mexico or the Caribbean with that going on. Guess what happens while that's going on? Those all-inclusive resorts, things like that, gonna have to lower those prices. Ka-ching.
0: Ka-ching.
1: We went to one of those all-inclusive resorts. I prefer swimming in the pool anyway.
0: Yeah, we did hang out at the pool a lot, didn't we?
1: Yeah, I mean,
0: that's true.
1: Don't you look at it as an opportunity to get a very cheap vacation now?
0: Well, I hope so.
1: Now we got that direct flight from Tulsa to Mexico.
0: Mm-hmm. Yeah. Yeah, I hope that seaweed keeps it coming. And then by the time I go, they raked it up. That's what I want to see. I was down to that resort once, and I go outside. It's morning time. This is a resort that me and Daniel stayed at. There's a dude out there, hands and knees, with scissors, cutting the grass. Because one was higher than the other. He's out there, like, manicuring the grass. I'm like, that is some gig, man.
1: He's cutting the grass, buddy.
0: I feel like I did 99.9% of it. Yeah. I really have to go get that one blade.
1: Went to an all-inclusive resort with Tig and a group of friends, and you guys not great to travel with. We would say, okay, dinner's going to be at 7 o'clock. Well, 7 o'clock comes, y'all are all drinking Mai Tais and whatever. We don't get to eat till 9 o'clock. You know what I had to do the rest of the trip? I'd have a secret dinner before.
0: You did?
1: Yeah, because it's all-inclusive. I would go eat dinner at like 4 o'clock and then meet up with y'all for the second dinner.
0: I could tell.
1: Who eats at 9 o'clock at night?
0: Daniel would get in the pool and the water would go up.
1: That's, buddy, I've seen you flood a hot tub before. This guy was last to get in, and I mean, he's got to start easing down in there.
0: That was because I was last to get in.
1: And
0: it wet everybody's beach towels.
1: Water's pouring out, everybody's grabbing
0: shoes.
1: Their towels, their phones.
0: Mm-hmm.
1: It was like that scene in Free Willy when that thing jumps over the wall into the, that was the tremendous splash.
0: Me. I was the stunt double, actually.
1: Were you?
0: Yeah, I was in that movie.
5: 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You know we have microphones, right? Text Tig and Daniel at 918-879-9898. Ask a question. Roast Daniel. Compliment Tig. 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
6: Warm this morning with a few scattered downpours across northeastern Oklahoma. Dangerously hot conditions this afternoon. A high of 103, heat index as high as 115. Some scattered storms possible this evening across southeastern Oklahoma as a cold front arrives. That brings us much nicer weather Saturday. From the Bob Mills Weather Center, I'm News on 6 meteorologist Stephen Nairns.
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8: From Bixby to 111th, westbound on the BA Creek Turnpike into the IDL, 20-minute trip there, and no problem at all so far. Northbound 75 and 96. I'm Randy Fuller with Oklahoma's own traffic.
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0: What do you call it, Daniel, when you say I make up a story? Because one time you said I stole your pen or some bullcrap, and I had not. And you're like, oh, so the pen just walked itself over into your hand. You know, you go on and on and on. You're
1: I call it one of your miracles. Tyga's like, no, I didn't take your pen. And then I get up and I walk over, and somehow the pen is, audio please, the pen is now located over on your side of the room.
0: Mm-hmm. And I said, dude, I didn't touch your pen. I used a pen that was next to me.
1: Mm-hmm.
0: I didn't know it was your pen, but I certainly didn't retrieve it from your side of the
1: room. You're right. It was a miracle.
0: Well, we found out later that somebody had come in here and done something with a pen and dropped it off on my son.
1: Okay, the Lord did it. You're right.
0: The Lord may have.
1: Has there been another miracle that happened in your life here?
0: This is an actual miracle. I told you that there's that baseball field that's a miniature wiffle ball. And then we got several of them around this area, miniature wiffle ball stadiums.
1: Okay.
0: But they're made to look like real Major League Baseball stadiums. And I was telling Daniel this story the other day, and he says, that's not true. Here you go again, lying. You're a dirty bird. And all this carrying on he does. And I said, why would I lie? I've been to the miniature wiffle ball field.
1: First of all, didn't say you're lying. I said, I'm at this website, Shangri-La on Grand Lake.
0: Yeah.
1: And it's not really mentioned, and it's certainly not mentioned predominantly on the website. So I just go, are you sure it hasn't closed or anything?
0: Right. There's tabs on websites. You think you go to, like, you know, research.com, and they have every item on the front page?
1: I understand how to use websites. Trust
0: me.
1: No,
0: you don't.
1: Yes, I do.
0: HTTP.
1: Let me ask you this. Have you not, you were telling us about this parrot at Honey Creek Barbecue. On and on and on you go about this parrot at Honey Creek Barbecue.
0: Yeah, there was this barbecue place, and they had an animal in there.
1: I look it up, and the place is closed. And you still were speaking of it as though it were open.
0: Well, they had a parrot living in the restaurant.
1: Fair enough.
0: And they had a sign on the cage that says, do not cuss at our parrot, because the parrot would then pick up the language that we were using. And the problem with putting a sign up in front of a bird and saying, do not cuss at our bird, is that's the first thing you're going to do. I wasn't even considering cussing at the bird until I saw the sign that said, don't do it.
1: Mm-hmm. But so you talked about that places that were open for several weeks, and I looked it up finally, and it was closed. So that's why I was wondering if Shangri-La did have the mini wiffle ball place still open.
0: So I confirmed they do. And can you play some more miracle music? Because this is an actual miracle.
1: Well, tell me when the miracle, and then when the miracle is revealed, that's when I hit the music.
0: So anyway, Daniel talks to me like I'm four, and he goes, you know, you should just call the place. I'm like, yeah, I know. I'm going to call the place and verify that they got the thing. So I call up the Shangri-La number, that place at Grand Lake. Because my big question is, do I have to stay at the hotel to enjoy the wiffle ball stadium?
1: That's a stupid question.
0: Okay, why is that stupid?
1: That's a hotel.
0: Okay.
1: You have to stay at a room to eat their breakfast.
0: Okay.
1: To use their showers.
0: Mm-hmm.
1: I know what that smug little look. I guess you're about to tell me that they said you are
0: allowed
1: to use it.
0: Hold on, don't blow my story.
1: Well, I'm waiting.
0: All right, so I call up the number, and by the way, you know how some phone trees are like ridiculous? It's like press 1 for the manager and press 2 for the other manager and press 3 for laundry and press 4 for omelet station. You know, it goes on and on. They only had 3 options.
1: Mm.
0: It was already off to a good start. I thought only 3, there's only 3 things I could screw up here as opposed to 8. And so it says, you know, number 1 for the reservations, dial number 2 for the golf, and number 3, it said like special events or something. I go, it sounds like I'm a number 3 here.
1: You felt like you were a special event.
0: Like, because it didn't relate to golf and it didn't relate to staying in the hotel. And so I hit number 3. Here's the miracle. I totally expect to get, like, hold music and being transferred around. Here is the miracle.
1: Are you? He's weeping at the thought of the miracle.
0: I called Shangri-La. I hit number

0: Number three. It rang like once. And a lady picks it up and she goes, "Hello, Shangri-La." I was able to ask her a question. And that question was, do I have to stay at the hotel in order to enjoy your fine wiffle balls, Phil? She says, no, sir, you don't. All are welcome here.
1: All are welcome here?
0: She was like, from the Bible. She's like, She's like the Statue of Liberty. Bring your tired, your poor, your huddled masses. All welcome.
1: The mass part of you is right.
0: Why'd you take my beautiful miracle?
1: That's really crazy. Just come on out here.
0: Huh?
1: We got to load up the car with about 50 people to head down there and just...
0: Man, we go bonkers. Now, she did say, there was not a caveat, but she said, every now and then somebody will rent it out for a birthday party. But generally, you just come out here and have some fun. Then I asked another, this is another little tiny miracle if you'd like to hear it.
1: Yes, please.
0: Now, I'm like, we're going to a wiffle ball field. Now, when I go play baseball, we got to bring our own equipment, helmet, water bottle, gloves. I said, by the way, do I need to pick up wiffle balls on the way out there? She said, no, we got it all.
1: Get the heck out of here. I can't believe
0: a transaction
1: it.
0: That actually went well.
1: Well,
0: you know, and like, my favorite is when you talk to one person and you think you're with the right person. Like, nah, I got to transfer you over to Linda. And Linda, she's on lunch.
1: Mm-hmm.
0: This was crazy. I couldn't believe it. A successful phone call.
1: So, and you got all the answers you wanted and needed, and it was
0: concise.
1: It's free to get in?
0: That's what she said. Unless this is some type of heavenly prank on me.
1: So what's the catch, though? So is this a...
0: What do you mean, what's the catch?
1: Gotta be a catch, right?
0: All right, this is a... I think they're on to something here, because I say sometimes they should just let us all into concerts for free. You know, the big ones, of course not. They should let us into concerts for free, and here's why. Because what do you do when you're at the concert? You go and you buy $9 and $10 beers, you buy their shirts, you get their pretzels... And instead of having 1,000 people there, they got 3,000 people buying the pretzels. I think they make more money if they just let more people in if the ticket sales aren't going well.
1: Well, I wish they would experiment and just try it.
0: So what? Okay, so the catch at Shangri-La. I only imagine this, and Linda, she didn't even mention a catch. But if I had to come up with one, it's in kind of an event center area, and there's other things to do, and they got a bar, and they got food and all that kind of stuff. So if they get you in there with the wiffle ball, you'll stay for the food and the drinks.
1: Well, it looks to me like a beautiful resort.
0: It's fantastic.
1: 4.5 on Google reviews out of 1,100 reviews. That's very good. Huh.
0: Shangri-La, baby.
1: We got to go check this place out.
0: Well, that's what I'm going to do. Do you want to go with us?
1: No,
0: I'm going today, maybe.
1: Today?
0: Or...
1: We have work to do today.
0: Well, I know, after the show. I'm going to drive up there. I'm going to go meet this woman.
1: Oh, what?
0: Yeah.
1: Wait, now there's the miracle right there.
0: Chemistry.
1: You're meeting a woman. Wow. How blind is she? She
0: didn't get mad at me.
1: Well, she is a saint then.
0: That was like, hello? I could tell over the phone. But so that's kind of a cool thing. And if you Google wiffle ball fields, that's not the only one. I had no idea.
1: And I was giving you a hard time about it yesterday in our text line. Many people text and said, yeah, we were there. In fact, they had like championship games and things like that.
0: It was fun when I went.
1: I know what you're doing here.
0: What?
1: You try to do this big thing so that you hope they're going to offer you like a discount or some type of free room or something. That's ridiculous.
0: That's so stupid.
1: It's just now come to me. That's what you're doing.
0: Oh, you think I'm using the
1: dirty pig. You are a greasy pig, buddy.
0: I would never do that. But I do feel more comfortable if it's not on the first floor. I do like to be a little higher.
1: You'd like to be a little, we'll go to a hotel together sometime if Tyke and I are traveling for work. And whoever gets to the counter first, we always request one room above the other person.
0: Yeah, we try to win the elevation war. And I find out he's on 17. I'm like, listen, can you give me 18 and above? Then I tell, and Daniel's furious.
1: Yeah, I don't like that.
0: Yeah, he doesn't like to lose the hotel war. But yeah, so that's where I'll be this weekend, and you're not going to come. You always complain that we never hang out.
1: I have things I have to do this weekend.
0: Like what?
1: Well, first of all, I'm watching a bunch of dogs.
0: All right, bring them.
1: No way.
0: Let them run loose on that wiffle ball
1: field. I have a very fancy wine tasting to go to tonight, buddy. I'm a man about the town.
0: You gonna wear a turtleneck and stuff?
1: Oh, I should get one. If I can find a turtleneck in time, so I will be wearing it to the
0: wine tasting. Look at the difference between us. I'm going to a wiffle ball field. Like, you're gonna go put on a turtleneck and taste wines.
1: That's right, buddy.
0: Man, what a show we have.
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3: Warm this morning with a few scattered downpours across northeastern Oklahoma. Dangerously hot conditions this afternoon. A high of 103, heat index as high as 115. Some scattered storms possible this evening across southeastern Oklahoma as a cold front arrives. That brings us much nicer weather Saturday. From the Bob Mills Weather Center, I'm News on 6 meteorologist Stephen Nairns.
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8: From Bixby to 111th, westbound on the BA Creek Turnpike into the IDL, 20-minute trip there, and no problem at all so far. Northbound 75 and 96. I'm Randy Fuller with Oklahoma's own traffic.
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0: Is Dina, our program director, here yet? I don't see her out there.
1: I don't know.
0: Well, there's an emergency here, Tig.
1: What happened?
0: Well, we've got the new text line now. You can just text the radio station if there's anything you wanted to say or request a song or something like
1: It's the same number as the concert line. Yes. It's like 918-879-9898. You can text us right now if you want to.
0: I want your texting privileges revoked.
1: What
0: you
1: happened?
0: Have no business on this thing. You don't know. You're an animal. Lady texted last night. Emily Ann Roberts, please. Please play anything from her. She's a new country artist. She's coming to the BOK Center in September. Can't wait to see her. And then she wrote back, well, not new. She's been doing this for 10 years. She was on The Voice, and she's finally getting big. You replied to that text, which was a two-paragraph text, and you just say, sweet. Don't. Why bother to text back if you're just going to say, sweet? Now, if you're going to play the lady a song, that would be one thing, but all you're just saying is sweet. You don't need to be... You don't need to be the guy responding. You don't need to be the face of the radio station.
1: What am I supposed to say?
0: Well, thank you for listening. We'll get some Emily Ann Roberts on for you.
1: Somebody just says casino to us. What was I supposed to
0: read? That's probably what you wrote.
1: Some listener just said casino. That's it. How was I supposed to respond to that?
0: In that particular instance, you did the right thing by not saying anything.
1: I'm saying something back.
0: Don't say sweet.
1: Say sweet exclamation sent. Bye-bye. I just texted somebody back. Yeah.
0: You can't revoke
1: my privileges.
0: You have no business.
1: You're not my boss.
0: I'm kind of your boss.
1: Everybody thinks I'm your boss.
0: Nobody thinks that.
1: Okay, every single time somebody's, where's Daniel? What's Daniel doing?
0: Where's Daniel doesn't mean
1: Daniel's
0: that we're,
1: not
0: you're my
1: at
0: boss.
1: Work. How come Daniel's not at work? I go, I don't know. The guy's a grown man.
0: Okay,
1: he does his own thing.
0: If I'm out at an appearance and somebody comes up to me and goes, where's Tig? You think that they think that you're my employee.
1: No, I'm talking about our bosses at work. They'll be like, where's Daniel? Why isn't he here today?
0: I don't know. I'll give you his number. They ask? Because we do a show together. That's why they might ask.
1: Okay, well, I'll be like, yeah, you got his phone number. I don't control Daniel.
0: You take that encounter as to mean people think that I am your employee.
1: This guy wants to know why we don't play Junior Wilson Jr.
0: Okay, listen to me. Now you can't read. Steven Wilson Jr.
1: Right, so what do I say to that?
0: Say we do play him sometimes.
1: We do play him. So, hold on.
0: Hey, you thick, buddy. Thick head. Look over there. It's taking you forever to type it up.
1: All right, we do play him sometimes. Sweet.
0: And how about next time you're listening, let us know. We'll play it again for you. We have the ability to play whatever we want.
1: I just texted him back, said we do play him sometimes sweet.
0: Stop it with the sweet, buddy.
1: I'm going to keep going because you don't like it.
0: All right, well, you're
1: going
0: to run off the texters.
1: You can text us. It's the same number that you try to win tickets on. 918-879-9898. So now you can call and text.
0: Yeah, maybe I text, and if you're lucky enough, I will respond with something like sweet, which is basically worthless. There's no value in it.
1: All right, somebody texted us. Daniel, ha-ha, is the boss.
0: That's right, buddy. Don't say sweet.
1: Well, you're wrong.
0: Now, don't argue with people.
1: So you're going to try to get my text back privileges revoked.
0: That is correct. You have
1: then
0: no
1: I find
0: business.
1: Out that Daniel goes home and he's on this thing texting people back while he's at
0: home.
1: Well,
0: that's just a straight up lie, too, because I do not do that.
1: Sitting in the dark in that weird bedroom of yours.
0: It's called the Sanctuary of Sleep.
1: See, people are now saying sweet to me.
0: You know what we're going to do for that lady? I'm going to play some Emily Ann Roberts right now. Give me some audio over here, buddy.
1: Shut up. I'm texting. All right.
0: That's just what we need is another distraction for you.

0: go. Brand new Emily Ann Roberts. That features Ian Munzik. Tiger, you're only going to play a clip of the song. I love how you overserve the audience. They're like, can I hear a song? And you're like, no. How about a clip? What the heck is going on?
1: You got to tell me the game plan. I don't know the game plan. You start playing whatever. What are you going to play, Nirvana
0: next?
1: Okay,
0: let's do a quick huddle. You ready?
1: Okay.
0: When we play a song, if it's a request, let's play the whole song.
1: Okay, you come over here run the board, boy.
0: I don't know if I could hit on and off on the microphones.
1: Hey, hold on.
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1: And while you're playing the song, I sent off about 50 texts that just said sweet.
0: Yeah, you misspelled sweet.
1: Shut up. One time, okay? What, I look like that paperclip on Word?
0: I'm getting you revoked off this.
1: Also, our boss DC is texting me. Sweet. It's catching on. Why?

0: still got those Gary Allen tickets, 740, Tig and Hey Dano.
1: I went yesterday to the AMC South Roads 20 and I saw Spider-Man, brand new day. I saw it in the afternoon. To me, if it's a very hot day outside, great time to go see a movie. Am I right?
0: Is that a true story?
1: Absolutely true. Great movie, by the way. Well, yeah, Tig, I don't think he's seen any of the Marvel movies, so it's going to be difficult to have
0: Spider-Man
1: a conversation.
0: I saw Spider-Man 1. With Tobey Maguire.
1: I'd like you to, from now on, don't mention any movies older than 20 to 30 years old. Good grief.
0: Okay, well, I saw it.
1: I'm talking about a brand new movie out today, and you're like, I saw Birth of a Nation. I'm like, that's from 1908. Listen.
0: Birth of a Nation.
1: I go into this movie theater, buddy, and I mean, on the first day, that's when all like the big fans are. I love those movies. I love all those Marvel movies, those comic book movies. Mm-hmm. At the end of the movie, people cheered.
0: Mm-hmm.
1: Doesn't happen very often.
0: Yeah.
1: Why is that funny? That people enjoy a movie.
0: Sounds exciting.
1: Wait, a movie so good that people cheer and you go, sounds exciting.
0: Wait, it's a movie about a guy who turns into a Spider-Man and then he climbs up buildings.
1: That's the whole movie.
0: And at what point do they roll the credits?
1: Buddy, this thing's going to do about $600-700 million this weekend. I think, aren't you a little insulting to people that enjoy comic book movies?
0: Well, they don't have any dates.
1: Oh, boy.
0: It's all going to the
1: what
0: theater.
1: A knob gobbler. You're ridiculous, dude. All right. Go ahead. I hope these people come beat your tail, buddy. I hope they show up here in their Spider-Man suits.
0: They have plenty of money to spend
1: on
0: Spider-Man.
1: Tail. Yeah.
0: They're not going to Bull in the Alley.
1: How ridiculous. What are you talking about?
0: Okay, go ahead. Did you go by yourself?
1: Of course. Why is that funny? I wanted to see it opening day. Everybody else is at work. See, it's like you're crazy because I'm like, people cheer at the end
0: and
1: want a good movie recommendation.
0: Okay, fine.
1: For some reason now, they're selling an entire pizza in the at the concession stand. So the guy next to me got a full pizza, buddy.
0: So there's a dude.
1: A guy in there eating a pizza watching Spider-Man.
0: So another dude. Man, I went to my boss. Is like, hey, man, do you want to go see a movie? And I was like, yes, because it was anything other than work.
1: Mm-hmm.
0: And he took me to see that show, Star Wars.
1: And you have never seen a Star Wars movie in your life.
0: No, he took me to one. I remember this now. He took me to one, and I don't know. It was like probably the 2007 or something. And we get there, and there's nobody in the theater, and there's a guy in there, and he's like Daniel. He's up there having a good time, but he kept talking to the screen, and he'd be like, no, Luke, don't do it. Mm-hmm.
1: I guess Tig likes to, he thinks it's funny that people watch
0: that in other movies. You know, you don't go see Titanic and they're like, watch out for the iceberg. You just sit there and watch.
1: Well, listen, buddy, your favorite movie, I think, of all time is Top Gun. And I watched this thing years later after it came out because I was going to watch it and then go see Top Gun Maverick. On and on you go about how Top Gun, how much you love it. You wear stupid aviator sunglasses because of that movie. It really impacted your life, did it not?
0: I loved it. I wanted to be an aviator because of it. Later, I got a pilot's license.
1: So it did affect your life, right?
0: Yes, it did.
1: Let me let you in on a little secret. That's also fiction.
0: But it could be real because there's planes. There's no guy with a spider web coming out of
1: it. In the first Top Gun movie, which is Tig's favorite movie of all time, I watched this thing finally. They're in school the whole time. And in one point of the movie, a plane flies by a little bit low in altitude. It calls Buzz the Tower. Mm-hmm. The main gruff character, the instructor or whatever, because the plane flies by kind of low, it makes him spill coffee.
0: Mm-hmm.
1: And he goes, quote, I want me some butts.
0: That's the way they talk in the Navy.
1: Is it?
0: Yeah.
1: I thought there'd be a little more, the punishment would be a little harsher.
0: He's a gentle sergeant.
1: He's like, oh, they flew too low. I want to eat me some butts. So a guy that spends the next 20 to 30 years wearing aviators.
0: Me?
1: You.
0: Uh-huh.
1: That's the bigger nerd than the guy going to see Spider-Man yesterday.
0: Okay.
1: Do you want you some butts today?
0: Yeah.
1: Do you? You gonna get you some butts?
0: Yeah. Hey, they didn't fly by again, did they? They got scared.
1: Yeah, they did fly by again. I believe, and maybe he spilled something different.
0: Daniel, okay, I'm not gonna say it.
1: And then you know what? I go see the sequel to Top Gun, and I gotta give it to you. It was a great movie.
0: Daniel got married.
1: Here we go with this again.
0: Okay, Daniel plays some video game, and his buddy ratted him out. He goes, "Man, I play this video game with Daniel online." Daniel, you'll get in these like video chat rooms or something and cuss each other out. Daniel in the game got married. And no. I said, well, that makes sense. You got to get married to win the game. He goes, no, it's just optional. And
1: there is a mission. You had a wedding. There's a mission in the Elder Scrolls game.
0: Yeah,
1: that involved
0: right.
1: getting married. Yes.
0: But you didn't have to do it to win.
1: You don't have to play the game, do you?
0: So you married a lady?
1: It was a video game.
0: But
1: it's
0: was
1: an NPC.
0: There a lady behind that in some other room across the country? It was just a fake lady.
1: An NPC, yeah.
0: What's that mean?
1: Then Ty goes and sees Top Gun 2 Maverick.
0: Mm-hmm.
1: And that's where they get Goose to go in there and tell all these young people they need to fly a suicide mission.
0: Goose?
1: Val Kilmer's character. Val Kilmer's character.
0: Yeah, he's Iceman.
1: Iceman, whatever. Then they have Iceman in there. He's all messed up, you know. Why didn't he fly the suicide mission? He's like, you young people need to. And I was like, come on, this guy should go fly the mission.
0: You got a lot of critiques. You really deconstructed this movie.
1: All this to say, Spider-Man, Brand New Day is excellent. It's going to be a huge at the box office this weekend. Why don't you go make fun of Cliff and Chris? They went and saw it yesterday, too.
0: I will.
1: Go make fun of them.

0: 98.5 The Bull, Tig and Daniel, welcome in, guys.
1: I have a quick update, Tig. Yesterday we were talking about Lit Man's Litmonade. We think the guy's a marketing genius. I see that he goes around. I was watching some of his stuff on TikTok and Instagram last night. He goes around, and I guess he gives people, like on the streets and stuff, some lemonade. And yes, you think, well, that might not be that big of a deal. But imagine as hot as it is out there. Any kind of bit of kindness, I'm sure, helps a lot.
0: I've never seen a lemonade quite like his. It's called Lit Man, and I looked him up and was going through the videos and stuff, and he'll go and he'll find people that, he'll find people that are out in the heat and stuff, and he goes, would you like a lemonade? And then he goes over to the jail, and I saw one guy get out of jail, and he's like, man, did you get out? And the first thing he got was a lemonade, and I look at his lemonades. When I think of lemonade, I go, yeah, you know, glass of lemonade. There's like strawberries and fruits and stuff on it.
1: Because that's Lit Manade.
0: Because it's Lit Lemonade.
1: I have to explain this to you.
0: Yes, please.
1: Lit Man's Lit Manade. He's branding it as Lit Manade.
0: Because he's lit, which is a good thing.
1: Yes. Okay. I admire the guy for, like, I would be too uncomfortable to go by and offer somebody that I felt looked a little, like, dangerous to go offer them lemonade. And he's out there doing this.
0: He's getting it done. He's got a good entrepreneurial spirit as well.
1: 100,000 followers. That's pretty big.
0: That's big time. How do you find him? I mean, do you just have to occasionally, by chance, run into him? Or does he say, I'm going to be out today at such and such?
1: I don't know. I've been writing a little bit on Facebook with him on the 98.5 The Bulls Facebook page. And he was asking where we are. So I think he kind of does his thing at night, right? I doubt Lit Man is up at 7, yeah, 5, 6, 7 in the morning.
0: That's a hard thing. He's got to find them lemons. But, like, he's got a cool name. If we get him on the show, he's got to come up with a name for me other than Dirty Bird. And I don't know what people call you,
1: Dan. Dirty Bird, buddy.
0: He can come up with something better. What would be your name?
1: Mm-hmm. He's got his own brand.
0: Not Fit Man.
1: You think you call me Fit Man?
0: No, I don't.
1: Well, hopefully he's gonna come
0: lemon diet.
1: Wait, this is a cool guy, buddy.
0: I know he's cool.
1: You and him are gonna be like night and day.
0: Huh?
1: Because I said, he said, where you at, fam? Mm-hmm. And I think you don't even understand what that even means.
0: Like, where's all my friends at?
1: Yeah, that's what it means exactly. When you say, what's up, fam, that means, where's all my friends at?
0: Well, what does it mean?
1: How are you the whitest dude on earth, man? Huh? You're like the whitest guy I've ever met. Fishing shirts all the time.
0: I know. I dress like a fisherman. I mean, meanwhile, I caught a crappie once.
1: You're one step away from clipping that cell phone on the outside of your belt.
0: In fact, my Facebook profile now is me with a fish.
1: Is it?
0: Yeah.
1: Oh, God.
0: I caught a catfish once.
1: Well, more to come. We'll keep an eye on Lit Man. But if I were you, I would follow him on all of his social medias. Just as a great example of how to do a good social media page.
0: How do you get to it?
1: Knock it off.
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3: Warm this morning with a few scattered downpours across northeastern Oklahoma. Dangerously hot conditions this afternoon. A high of 103, heat index as high as 115. Some scattered storms possible this evening across southeastern Oklahoma as a cold front arrives. That brings us much nicer weather Saturday. From the Bob Mills Weather Center, I'm News on 6 meteorologist Stephen Nairns.
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2: The merge with I-44, from that point, you're all good into Catoosa. Currently, looking really good northbound on 75. Absolutely no problems through the roadwork at 96. I'm Randy Fuller with Oklahoma's own traffic.
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0: 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Dano came to me, not too long ago, and you're like, man, we don't hang out as much anymore. But I invite you all the time. You never come. I invite you to something this weekend. You don't want to come because he's got a wine tasting to go to.
1: Yeah, he invites me to come up to his boat at 7:15 on a Friday. I've already made plans by then, buddy.
0: Oh, well, excuse me.
1: Well, what a planner. What a way to say, hey, yeah, you want to hang out about 12 hours?
0: What about tomorrow night?
1: I'm keeping dogs this weekend.
0: They're going to be
1: fun. Listen, last time I came up there to Grand Lake, stayed with you on that boat of yours, I wake up the next day, and I kept smelling something on my clothing. I'm like, what is this? And then Ty goes, oh, that's diesel. It leaks all in the boat. Yeah. So I'm laying there that whole night, 8 hours just breathing in diesel.
0: Mm-hmm.
1: I can't be doing that. That's what's wrong with you now, buddy.
0: But I'm inviting you. And then I know what's happening here now. I started thinking about it. I started musing about it, staring off into the sky and really wondering what's happening here. I invited you because I found out at that resort called Shangri-La, which is a beautiful place to be. Fine dining and friendly service. And so I call Shangri-La and I go, listen, my son, he loves baseball. He wants to go see y'all's wiffle ball field up there because they built like a miniature baseball field, like a major league baseball field, but it's for wiffle ball. And my little boy finds out about this and some of his buddies have gone and, all this. So I call and I say, by the way, do I have to have a room at Shangri-La to use it? And Daniel's like, what kind of dumb question is that, Tig? I mean, you're some kind of mouth-breathing moron. So I call and I ask. I said, do I have to stay at the Shangri-La in order to take advantage of the wiffle ball baseball field? And she said, no. So, Daniel had gone on about how stupid I am. I called and asked the question. And it turns out that they've got this whole setup there. They got an arcade and all that kind of stuff. So, you come in, you eat, you hang out, you play the arcade maybe. The baseball field's there. And I invite Daniel up there. And I said, why don't you come up there and play wiffle ball with your godson? We've only got so many years left with him before he goes off to prison. And we want to cherish these moments. And he's got a wine tasting to go to. And tomorrow he's watching a dog. So don't complain that I don't try to hang out with you. I'm trying.
1: Let me ask you this.
0: You're being selfish.
1: Like, why don't you come sleep on the diesel-soaked gas boat with me and just lay in there and just breathe those fumes in.
0: That's what boys do.
1: All right. You looked up Shangri-La. It's a very nice, beautiful-looking hotel. Will you be staying there or in the diesel-soaked boat?
0: We're gonna stay in the boat.
1: Okay, good. And so now my little godson's got to lay there and smell gasoline all night?
0: Huh?
1: He's got to lay there and smell gasoline all night?
0: I cleaned up the gasoline. Now,
1: how do you clean up gasoline?
0: I put my hands down in this thing called the bilge, which is like sort of like where everything you don't want goes to the bottom of the boat, like water and stuff. And I went down there and I cleaned up the bilge. Now, I will have a mutation soon because I had oil on me all day long, but I cleaned it up just for you.
1: Yeah, Tig's like, I got down in there and mopped it up with a Swiffer or something, but I think it needs to be professionally aired out or something.
0: I've done most of that, man.
1: You can't just be laying there all night breathing in diesel,
0: dude. That's why I got rid of it, because your precious little lungs, and I went over there with you in mind, and I took care of it. And I invite you up there, and now you don't want to go. And I figured out what really happened here. You don't want to go to the baseball stadium, the wiffle ball field, because you had a traumatic event. We did. We took some kids over to, what's the church there by where you live? The big one.
1: Oh, the little baseball field over there at the Catholic Church, kind of.
0: Yeah.
1: Marquee? Is that what it's called?
0: Marquette. Yeah.
1: Marquette, yeah.
0: And so we go back there, and they have a little ball field. And so we're playing wiffle ball with the boys and the girls and stuff. And I think it was my kid got up to pitch, and he's fired him in there, and you're the batter. And Daniel gets hit by a wiffle ball pitch. Now, that's a wiffle ball, okay? Daniel gets hit in his arm by a wiffle ball. And he starts dancing like he's got ants in his pants. He's jumping up and down. He's doing the twist. And I'm like, what happened to him? I thought maybe you had a simultaneous, like a crocodile bit you or something. You're dancing around. And he got injured playing wiffle ball because he got hit by a 10-year-old with a wild pitch.
1: There's some type of new wiffle ball out there that's not the traditional one with the white holes in it that you put tape around. This one is made like, I don't know. I saw it at Walmart. He grabbed it, and it's made of such a way that boy, this thing hit me so hard, it put a humongous whelp on me.
0: You did? That was surprising. I will say, I'll give you that. I walked over to inspect your injury. And you ever have those injuries that, like, didn't break the skin, but it made, like, it, like, stuck out where
1: yeah.
0: it was?
1: Golly, yeah, it really, like, swole
0: and
1: up
0: so
1: and
0: he's all
1: welted
0: messed up.
1: Up,
0: and it hit him. If you hold your arm up like you're showing somebody your muscles, it hit him right on that, what would you call that area?
1: I call that area, like, the soft and tender.
0: It's a soft spot to get hit.
1: There are certain parts of the body where pain is not meant. The back of the arm, if you ever pinch somebody there, that's the soft and tender.
0: Mm-hmm. Mm-mm. But it doesn't change the fact that you got injured with a wiffle ball delivered by a 10-year-old.
1: Correct. I got hit with a wiffle ball.
0: And he
1: ball
0: sat down.
1: Well, yeah, it stung.
0: He benched himself at a wiffle ball game.
1: How are you going to criticize me for getting hit with a ball and it hurting?
0: Because it's a wiffle ball.
1: It hit
0: a toy.
1: My soft and tender. What do you want me to say? Have you ever been pinched on the soft and tender?
0: Pinch, sure.
1: What about the gentle supple?
0: What's that?
1: Inside of the thigh.
0: That's the gentle supple?
1: Gentle supple.
0: I never
1: heard
0: of
1: the back of the arm is the soft and tender. Okay. Read a book, why don't you?
0: I missed that in anatomy. Is that what the doctors call it?
1: I tell you, one day, I've never seen my dad get too mad at my sister. My sister is 14 years younger than me, so when growing up, she was always the baby. I remember one time she's like 10, 11 years old, wanted a cell phone. We were in Walmart, and she's like, Dad, I need a cell phone. This was back in the day when it was unheard of for an 11 or 12-year-old to have a cell phone. These things wouldn't go on the internet or anything, but she goes, no, Amy, you're too young. And she lets one tear well up just in the corner of her eye. And my dad's like, get the damn phone, Daniel. But then a few years ago, at like a family reunion thing, she took a clothespin and put it on his soft and tender. Furious. Didn't talk to her for about 30, 40 minutes. He says, oh, you think it's funny to call somebody excruciating pain?
0: Cause somebody excruciating pain because he got him on the soft and tender. She did. And what was the leg part?
1: That's the gentle supple.
0: So you go to St. Francis ER and they go, oh my God, he's got a soft and tender injury. He's got the gentle supple injury. Yeah. This guy ain't going to make it.
1: Well, I think if you're going to go to Shangri-La and they're going to let you play on their wiffle ball field, why don't you go and get a room there?
0: Because I got the boat. Just come.
1: Oh, Tigwad again. I mean, touching money burns his fingers.
0: No, seeing it go away does.
1: Right, that's what I mean.
0: All right, fine. Well, don't say I didn't invite you.
1: Okay, well, maybe invite me a little
0: just go,
1: ways out.
0: What he likes to do is go home and text all the listeners on that line. So have fun.
1: You know, just straight up lies again.
0: Okay. One truth I can tell you is absolute. Gary Allen tickets are next.
1: This is going to be a hard one today, buddy. Will Hart for Will.
0: That's right after Riley Green. This is Ty Gandano, and this is 98.5 The Bull.

0: Friday with Gary Allen. Tickets right now. Ty and Daniel, 98.5 The Bull. Got two ladies on the line already, Daniel.
1: We do. This is for Gary Allen. Tickets The Bullfight brought to you by Watts Ride Electric on line one. It's Valerie taking on Emily on line two. Valerie, you say you are an apartment complex manager. What city do you live in?
2: Pegs.
1: Begs. Ty got very excited earlier. He thought you said Pegs.
2: I did. Pegs.
0: As in as in P. Papa? Yeah.
2: Yes.
1: That's a place?
2: Yes.
0: It's Begs and Pegs.
1: Is there?
2: It's very small.
1: Oh. I think Ty goes to Pegs every weekend.
2: Yeah, it's out by Tahlequah.
1: Ty, what was your first experience with Pegs?
0: Well, I hear of it now.
3: Oh, he's stuttering.
1: Yeah, I know that. It's his hobby is going to Pegs every weekend. He likes to do pegging. Up next is Emily. Now, a fascinating thing that she does, they go to auctions, Ty, and they buy things and then resell them. That sounds like a very exciting thing to do, but it also sounds like a lot of work.
2: It is. No, it is a lot of work.
0: Do you get to see the stuff you're buying, or do you just got to kind of roll the dice and hope the stuff that's in there is good?
2: Sometimes we do a little both. When we did the Bacone College, we did go and preview 2 of the 16 buildings.
0: They bought a whole college.
1: No, no, they bought the contents
0: of
1: the college.
0: But like there's filing cabinets and stuff.
1: At a college,
2: yes.
1: My dad, I think, did a similar thing. They said he could get some things from this college. You got to remember, there's like a culinary department, all these different kind of departments. That's a tremendous amount of things.
3: Yeah. Tig wants the filing cabinets.
2: It was a lot of work.
1: Did y'all have any mannequins?
2: We still have some filing cabinets.
1: Were any mannequins in there?
2: There were some over in the science lab. Yeah, there were like body parts and stuff.
0: Ooh.
2: It was kind of cool.
0: You had cadavers?
2: We took our kids with us, and they got to go like what we called treasure hunting.
0: And they found a body.
2: But it was interesting though, because like we had to be escorted and kick all the tweakers and people out who were stealing all the copper.
3: There we go.
1: Well, that sounds like a great
2: turn. Not exciting one day.
1: Fun day for the kids.
3: This turned into a reality show.
0: A rough life of auctioning.
1: Tig wants one of those CPR dummies. You just want to make sure the mouth still works. All right, guys, enough tomfoolery. Let's get down to business. It's ladies' night. They're playing for Gary Allen tickets. A very difficult quiz today, Tig. That's why we have two lifelines for you. First of all, if you need Tig's help, you'll say, Tig, I need your help. And then guest lifeline today, Nasty Boy. If you need Nasty Boy's help, you'll

0: will say, ooh, nasty boy. Ooh, nasty. Why are you so nasty? Today's quiz is called Alphabetical Firsts. I'll give you a category. You have to tell me alphabetically the first.
1: Oh, my God.
0: It's extremely difficult.
2: Vague.
0: Alphabetically the first. Tig, I want you to keep an eye on the clock. A strict 5 seconds.
3: Okay.
0: Valerie, the first to get through. Give me, alphabetically first, day of the week.
4: Tuesday. Oh, I totally messed up.
0: That would be, you have two lifelines now, and the first day of the week alphabetically is Friday.
4: Friday, oh my goodness.
0: I told you guys, this is kind of tough.
1: Today.
0: Today.
4: Yes.
0: Today. Emily, alphabetically first planet in our solar system.
4: Tig, I need your help.
0: Tig, she needs your help. You made a vow. The first planet alphabetically in our solar system. You got 5 seconds.
1: I think it's probably Earth.
0: That is correct.
4: Yes.
0: Valerie. Alphabetically, the first color of the rainbow.
4: Tig, I need your help. You need a vow.
0: Tig, she needs your help. You need a vow. You got 5 seconds to give us the first color of the rainbow alphabetically.
1: Is blue a color on it?
0: Two.
1: Blue?
0: Blue is correct.
2: Roy G. Biv.
0: All right. You've both used your phone of chins. Now, Nasty Boy, the only lifeline left. Emily, the first U.S. state alphabetically.
4: Alabama.
0: Alabama is correct. Valerie. The first alphabetical three-letter body part.
4: Arm.
0: Arm is correct. Very tough one here, guys. Emily? The first animal alphabetically.
4: Ooh, nasty, nasty. Nasty boy, I need your help.
0: Ooh, nasty boy. Why are you so nasty? I need the first animal. Alphabetically.
1: And go.
2: How about an aardvark?
0: Aardvark is correct.
4: Nice.
0: That is,
4: good job.
0: That is spelled A-A-R-D-V-A-R-K. All right, Valerie, you've only got one lifeline left. Alphabetically, Valerie. The last name of U.S. presidents, what's the first one alphabetically? The last name of U.S. presidents.
4: Nasty boy. I need your help.
0: Ooh, nasty boy. Why you so nasty?
4: Yeah.
2: John Adams?
0: Adams is correct.
1: You could have gone Bush, but there was an A there.
4: Thank you. Yeah.
0: All right. Emily.
1: Hey, by the way, the lifeline's batting 1,000.
2: I was going to say.
0: Well, this guy should be on our trivia dream team. He's really good.
1: Well, I got two right, too.
0: Yeah, you did.
2: Take care, Tig.
0: Like a child.
2: Me, too.
0: Emily. Alphabetical. The first of the signs of the zodiac.
5: Oh, my gosh.
4: Gemini. Dang it.
2: Aries?
0: They say this is the dawning of the age of...
1: Aquarius.
0: Aquarius.
4: Ah.
1: Aren't we in the age of Aquarius right now?
0: I don't even know what it means. What does it mean?
1: Right.
2: The dragon.
0: We're,
1: a dragon, that's his answer.
0: 3-3, guys. We're all tied up. It all comes down to this.
1: Wait, so if she gets it right, she wins.
0: I guess you don't know what tie means. We're tied up right
2: Walking
0: now. They each
2: it.
0: Have one more question.
1: Okay. All right.
0: Okay, guys. Valerie. Alphabetically, the first of Santa's reindeer.
4: Dancer?
1: Is it?
0: There is one before Dancer.
2: Blitzen?
0: Blitzen.
4: Oh, Blitzen. Goodness.
0: Yeah, don't give it. She got it wrong.
2: Easy, Tig.
0: All right. Emily, now it all comes down to this. Get it right, and you win. Miss it, and you tie.
1: Well, she's the one that stole that college.
0: She's not stealing colleges. All right. Emily, alphabetically, the first book of the Bible. What was it, Tug?
1: The first book was Genesis, and I'm like trying to put it all in alphabetical order.
4: I know.
1: I don't know.
0: Acts.
1: A-C-T-S.
0: Okay, guys, and now a tiebreaker here. Tig, explain how a tiebreaker works.
2: Are you sure you want him to? He seemed a little fuzzy on it earlier.
0: He didn't know what a tie is. Go ahead.
1: All right, ladies, the next question for both of you at the same time. Do not say the answer. Say your name. That's how you kind of buzz in. Okay, makes sense?
4: Mm-hmm. Yes, sir.
1: Okay, here we go.
0: Alphabetically, the first musical instrument.
4: Emily,
0: go ahead.
4: Accordion.
0: Accordion is absolutely right. Wow. And with that, Emily,
4: good job.
0: In a tie-breaking situation, has won tickets to see Gary Allen at the Hard Rock Live in November. Emily, you must agree not to auction these off, okay?
4: I will not.
0: Second question, absolutely Emily, not. Are you going to hold on to these tickets or give them to Valerie? Valerie, why should Emily give you the tickets this morning?
3: Oh, no, she won them. She worked hard. I wouldn't have got that accordion. I was thinking clarinet.
1: You got a lot of work to do here, Daniel. I mean, we got a lot of work to do.
0: What do you mean?
1: Well, did they get them all right or did they not? Okay, we had some missing ones.
0: Yeah, man.
1: Okay.
0: Were you here? Did you have a stroke?
1: But also, you have another question to ask.
0: Oh, you guys have the... Who are you going to take to see Gary Allen?
4: I am going to take my daughter.
1: Okay, off.
4: Because my husband's not a huge country fan.
1: Well, I got ahead of myself. I thought it was going to be like a dude or something.
0: Well, congratulations, Emily. Hope you and daughter have a great time at the show. Gary Allen live at the Hard Rock Live on November the 6th. Guys, team up and give me three numbers and an animal.
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7: Warm this morning with a few scattered downpours across northeastern Oklahoma. Dangerously hot conditions this afternoon. A high of 103, heat index as high as 115. Some scattered storms possible this evening across southeastern Oklahoma as a cold front arrives. That brings us much nicer weather Saturday. From the Bob Mills Weather Center, I'm News on 6 meteorologist Stephen Nairns.
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1: About a 15-minute trip, no problem through the roadwork at 96. Westbound on the BA, Garnett to I-44, it's all good. I-44 into the IDL downtown, 10 minutes. I'm Randy Fuller with Oklahoma's own traffic.
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0: Let's see what happened down, allegedly happened at the cafeteria at St. Francis Hospital. Do you see this? Oh, my God.
1: You were telling me about this.
0: This is crazy.
1: To the tune of...
0: Okay, so a lady, she runs the cash register, right? And this is, she's allegedly had been taking money out of the register. And boy, she didn't just like go like, hey, I want some certs. I think I'll take a dollar. $130,000 over the course of 2 to 3 years.
1: Now, again, allegedly.
0: Allegedly.
1: But
0: she was arrested, bonded out, and all that.
1: How impressive if she was able to do this for so many years. Interesting, I should say. I want to say impressive because you shouldn't steal things, but also...
0: But impressive in a way.
1: That's a lot of getting away with.
0: Yeah,
1: especially a hospital cafeteria, man. I wouldn't think they make that much money.
0: By the way, I got to say, unpopular opinion. People are like, oh, the hospital food. I went down there. I think it's damn delicious.
1: Now, are you referring to the food like they serve you in the room or the one you get at the cafe?
0: Both. I think it's pretty good.
1: You know, it reminds me of my granny used to go eat the hospital cafeteria every day when she got a little older. She would go to, even the hospital in my hometown. She'd go eat lunch there. You were going on and on about the onion rings at where? What's that place called?
0: St. John.
1: St. John. And I go, well, that's got to be crazy. I don't believe that. No, there's no way that could be some of the best onion rings in Tulsa. I went to my doctor, Dr. Carradini, during my physical. He's like, turn and cough. And while we were doing that, I go, Tyke says the onion rings at St. John's really good. He goes, I did my residency there or whatever. He goes, and he's right. They are really good.
0: Wait, you did the turn and cough?
1: Mm-hmm.
0: Did you have to, or was that like optional? You opted in?
1: Well, I had, it's an awkward moment. You have to take your pants down and I'm turning and coughing. And he goes, what are you doing? He didn't even ask
0: that
1: me.
0: That wasn't part of this particular protocol.
1: No.
0: You just did it. I see. And then you talked about onion rings.
1: But it turns out, though, you were right. They are pretty good.
0: They are pretty good. And I think they do a great job, actually. But this lady, supposedly, allegedly, whatever, $130,000. So I started doing some math. That's about $43,000 a year. And about $170-something dollars per day. Okay. So what they think she was doing was when people came up and paid with cash, the doctors, they like to carry around their cash, and they would go, oh, I'd like my honey bun. Here's your $3. And she would go, thanks for that, doctor. And she would put it in the till, allegedly, and then she would hit void. So it looks like nothing happened. And then she would pull the $3 out and put it in her pocket.
1: Now, is she working in the main cafeteria? I go to the gym over there, the Siegfried and Roy Health Center, whatever it's called. There's a cafe down there, and then I think there's one, the main one, up in the hospital.
0: So it's worked at a cafe at St. Francis.
1: Oh, my gosh. It could have been.
0: It could have been
1: the one I go to there, the cafe outside of the gym.
0: You go to St. Francis?
1: That's where I go work out, isn't it?
0: No, you go to St. John.
1: Oh.
0: Wait, you drive to a skyscraper and don't know what it's called?
1: So wait, well, I get St. Francis, St. John confused.
0: St. Francis down there near La Fortune where you go see Mac
1: play
0: baseball.
1: That's where she was.
0: That's where the lady who took the money.
1: Okay,
0: supposedly.
1: Haven't tried that hospital buffet. I'm still thinking about where do I go? St. John.
0: St. John.
1: Okay. This is very hard to remember the two.
0: No, it's really not. It's two hospitals. It's pretty easy. Hmm.
1: By the way, but we're talking about the onion rings are very good at St. John's.
0: That's right.
1: Okay.
0: Now we need to try St. Francis and do a little taste test.
1: That's too far to drive. I don't do that.
0: Fair enough. So they said that this lady accounted for 80% of all voided transactions. They said it was highly unusual. And I wonder, it's all touchscreen, and how you touch that area too much? There's like a little thumbprint. I wonder if that thumbprint exists right on top of that void.
1: I am just shocked that many people are even paying cash enough to be able to skim that much money.
0: And to make this work, I just did some crude math here, but you work 250 days a year, about close to 200, about $170-something dollars per day to get there. Now, maybe she had some $500 days and some was just 30. I don't know, but I mean...
1: I just don't see how it's possible.
0: We have a break room here at work and it's not quite on the honor system. I mean, it's out in the open. But there's cameras everywhere, and we get nervous. Like, one day I went up there, forgot to pay, went up there the next day, got one, but paid for two. You're still nervous. How in the world? I get nervous. I remember I walked out of a Walgreens here by accident. I was carrying a bunch of stuff, and my son wanted a Twix or something, so I threw that in my pocket so I had extra hands. and walked out without the Twix. I mean, with the Twix,
1: dirty
0: without paying.
1: Bird.
0: And I turned around and walked back in and paid for it.
1: Did you apologize?
0: Even that, I couldn't even get to my car because I felt so guilty.
1: Did you apologize to
0: her? Yeah, I told her what happened, and she took my money. And then but they gave me a 4-page receipt.
1: Interesting question here about stealing. When did you steal? The moment you put it in your pocket or the moment you walked out the door?
0: I think when you leave the store.
1: You think so?
0: I think so because people will bust you putting cans of beans in your jacket or whatever, but I don't think you've committed a crime at that point until you exit the store, maybe?
1: I don't know. It's an interesting question philosophically. Is it the moment you put it in your pocket or the moment you walk out?
0: That's a good question.
1: Because sometimes if I'm walking around, I have like a lemon or something, I'm tempted to put it in my pocket until...
0: Is your submission that if this lady took $200 a day out, but she kept it in a secret spot within the hospital, she technically didn't steal it yet? Like she put it under a patient's mattress for 3 years.
1: Has it left the building?
0: It's still within the confines of the structure.
1: That's why it's such a hard question, is because we don't know if the stealing happened the minute she put it away, squirreled it away somewhere, or the minute she walked out the door with it.
0: I don't know. It's a decent question. Maybe somebody, your brother did that where he walked around Walmart and stuff.
1: He was a guy that watched for a shoplifter. Say it's Sagan Daniel. Who's this?
2: This is Daniel. I heard you talking about the when is it considered theft, and I worked for a major retail company for 22 years.
1: Mm-hmm. All right. So is it the moment you conceal it or the moment you walk out the door with it?
2: From what I understand, according to the state of Oklahoma, the moment you conceal it, it is classified and considered theft. However, most retailers give you every opportunity to pay for it, so they actually won't stop you until you have passed the last point of sale.
0: Do they ever give you the opportunity to just put it back on the shelf?
2: If you're still in the store and you haven't walked out of whatever building it is, I mean, generally they'll probably be watching you or something like that, or try to deter you.
0: What do you make of this? The other day I did this, actually. I was so thirsty. It was like weird. I got in and I got the drink and I started drinking it at the store before I went to the last point of sale or whatever that technical term is you used. And it was about half consumed. Is that a violation?
2: Like I said, according to the state of Oklahoma, that would be. Most business retailers are not going to do anything about that as long as you pay for it before you go out the front door.
0: Dang, I'm like an outlaw.
2: Like parents that go in and get like Goldfish or something and open it and feed some to their smaller kids, or some people will turn around. I mean, technically putting on shoes and wearing them out is not concealing because they're still seen, but at the same time, it is on your person.
0: What about when Daniel goes to Quick Trip and just opens up a Tall Boy?
2: Does he throw it in the trash before he leaves?
0: No, he goes and looks at the taquitos and stuff, just sipping on that.
1: You know what I hear they're doing, Tig, is they're getting these Buzz Balls and going and filling up their cups in Quick Trip with Buzz Balls.
0: Oh, yeah, I heard it's something about this where they get the giant styrofoam cups. They drop a Buzz Ball, which contains alcohol, into the bottom of the cup. And so to the attendant, it looks like they're just buying a fountain drink, but at the bottom there's a Buzz Ball.
1: What's the most cleverest way you've seen somebody trying to lift something from a store?
2: Oh, my goodness.
1: You know, like one, you were like, hey, you shouldn't do this, but also it's pretty clever. I saw a guy on TikTok yesterday, Tig. He goes to Walmart, gets about 5 onions, and then throws about 2 white Buzz Balls in there that also is white and round, looks like onions, mm-hmm. and then just goes and weighs the onions. And I thought, well, that's not good to steal, but also that's kind of clever. Daniel, have you seen anything, you know, kind of like that, where you thought, man, this is kind of ingenious?
2: So, you know, the Mark carts, the little electric carts that people will sit on when it's hard for them to walk.
1: Yeah, like the scooter, yeah.
2: Yeah. There was a lady that I think she was stealing, I can't remember exactly how many. I mean, it was somewhere in the neighborhood, under 10, but over 5. It was like 6 or 7 cans of vegetables. they were not on the cart. They were under rolls. Trying to think of a nice way of putting it. Basically, she'd lift her stomach, and it was under a roll. And she had like 7 or 8 cans while sitting on this Mark cart.
1: Well, at least she's eating vegetables then.
2: True.
1: Hmm. When was this?
2: That was probably the most bizarre. Oh, it's 14 years ago.
0: Okay. Man, I never even considered she's using her own. Like, yeah, how about that?
1: I mean, if I got
2: that. Yeah, it wasn't under a shirt or anything or in a pocket.
1: Gosh, I'm just curious, why risk it for that, for like cans of vegetables, which are what, like 50 cents anyway?
2: Right, 33. Yeah, I think a pack of gum would have been worth more than 6 or 7 cans of vegetables that she had.
0: Did you ever have a sense of guilt, like this person seems to need this food? They're not stealing like Twizzlers, you know?
2: We have, and the store that I worked at that time, we've had mothers that come in and they would, you know, they're trying to steal milk, bread, and diapers. And there's been a lot of times we've just given them a warning, and then one of us on management ended up paying for the stuff that they needed.
0: That's
2: that
0: tough,
2: way they
0: man.
2: Didn't end up having to go to jail and do all that kind of stuff. And then that's going to put their kids in an even worse situation.
0: Well, good on you.
2: Well, it wasn't just me. It was the whole store.
0: Everybody kind of chipped in. What city were you in?
2: One of the times I was at the Wagner store. One of the other times I was at a Broken Arrow store.
1: Well, we won't hold you too long, but one final question. Whenever I go to CVS, they've got a real trouble now. They got a real problem. They said, well, if we don't lock things up, people walk out with it. And if we do lock it up, they won't buy it. So if you had some type of advice, or you had to advise them on what to do in order to solve this problem, what would you advise them?
2: It, my personal opinion, it would depend on the value of the item versus how many you're selling over theft. It's all in business. I mean, yeah, theft is bad, but in business, it's all about making money. If I sell 5 of them and I make, say, $400 profit on the 5 I sold, but one walks out the door for every 5 that I sell, and that one cost me $30 cost. I mean,
0: you're still coming out ahead.
2: $30 to be able to sell the 5 versus, okay, now none walk out the door, but I'm not selling any. You're losing money.
0: Yeah, I had that happen.
2: And you can always write the theft off as a tax write-off. So
0: the Quick Trip on South Lewis and 15th there, they had the taquitos out on the rollers. People would go in, they'd get them, and then they said, well, let's put them behind glass, and then nobody bought them. And then they came in and put them back on the roller. So that, to me, meant that it's simple math in the end. Do we put them out here and we let a couple walk out the door, or do we just sell none of these things? And I guess they decided, okay, we can accept that some of these are not going to get paid for. We still make money, so we'll put them back out there.
2: Right. And the ones that they lost, like I said, you're going to make a little bit on that. You still lost money, but you can make a little bit on that with it's all part of your shrink.
0: That's right. How many taquitos do you think you could fit under your rolls, Daniel?
1: Mm. 1 or 2, probably.
0: Oh, so you're in shape.
1: How many can you fit into your prison pocket, Tug?
0: Let's go find out.
2: Has he been educated on what that is?
0: Yeah, I know.
1: Yeah, of course he knows what the prison pocket is.
0: He's always doing this garbage. Well, I appreciate the call. It was insightful. Thank you very much, okay?
2: Thank you, guys. Have a good day.
0: How about that lady at St. Francis? Allegedly got away with $130,000 just by pulling money out of their register.
1: Shouldn't steal, but I got to admire her.
0: She's a brave lady.
1: Theft ethic, whatever you want to call it.
0: Now now she's gone and done it, though.
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4: 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Scattered showers this morning, giving way to dangerously hot weather this afternoon. A high near 104, heat index as high as 115. Scattered storms possible this evening, mostly south of Tulsa, as a long-awaited cold front moves in. Gusty north winds overnight, a low around 70, a high around 90, with less humidity Saturday. From the Bob Mills Weather Center, I'm News on 6 meteorologist Stephen Nairns.
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1: Pretty good with no delays at all. Southbound on 75 as you're heading out of Skytook. Expect about 20 minutes into the IDL downtown Tulsa. I'm Randy Fuller with Oklahoma's own traffic.
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0: So, yeah, so here we go.
1: Friday morning, I should say.
0: One Friday from now, and boy, that's cutting it close, because I swear Adair schools are starting, like, or they have started right around there.
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0: Now, each item or the whole, it would have to be each item.
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0: Man, my parents will never spend $100 on me.
1: Listen, excluded items, school supplies, pencils, notebooks, backpacks, and binders.
0: Wait, those don't get the tax-free?
1: According to... That can't be right.
0: Wait,
1: according,
0: that's school supplies.
1: Here's the thing about AI. At Google AI overview is a little,
0: sometimes
1: a little
0: you
1: janky.
0: Gotta,
1: now
0: you
1: I've got to... play a song and we'll come back and I got to figure this out.
0: Okay. The answers are on the way on 98.5 The Bull.

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1: going
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0: Are you sure?
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0: For this upcoming weekend, not this weekend, but the following.
1: It does not include notebooks, pens and pencils, backpacks, binders, crayons, glue, calculators, and other school supplies.
0: That's such garbage. If that's true, are you sure?
1: You can look it up yourself. I verified it on ChatGPT.
0: So what they do is, I see what they're doing. And this isn't the stores. This is your people you send to office and you vote for them. They come across like, oh, look at us being so nice and we're doing the tax-free thing. Meanwhile, the stuff you buy for school doesn't count.
1: Well, the clothes, I guess, is the way to maximize the saving.
0: But you do. However, you also need pens and pencils. And why not just not? How much money are they making off selling you a number two pencil, the state? Can't they, let us? That's ridiculous.
1: It said, if you're trying to maximize savings, I can also point you to the stores in Tulsa that typically run their biggest school supply sales during tax-free weekend. I see. So in some cases, the stores will then try to
0: lower their prices.
1: Throw a sale, to coincide.
0: I see. So maybe they're trying to incentivize. But it would be like you go to Auntie Anne's Pretzels. You're like, no, we ain't got the pretzels.
1: I'm really surprised by that.
0: What? It's 98.5 The Bull, Tig and Daniel.

0: And Express.
1: I did that like 15 years ago. I didn't get it. But then you told me you can go down there and get like chicken and green beans and like it's like good, but it's also good for you.
0: Green beans, chicken. Yeah, it's pretty good.
1: So I'm going to give that a shot today. Is it real expensive?
0: Not too bad. What you want to do is just get the entree. Don't get the whole plate because if you don't want the rice and all the lo mein and all that, if you're trying to eat.
1: Mm-hmm.
0: Like,
1: wait, don't get all that?
0: Just get the entree. Just get a medium string bean chicken or a medium broccoli and chicken.
1: And it's good stuff, huh?
0: I think it's great. I think the money's good too. Or the way you love to eat leftovers, go ahead and get a large and eat half of it then.
1: Like to cut meals in half. In fact, a lot of times when I get a steak or something, which they told me I can't eat steak anymore or something.
0: Who said that?
1: The doctor.
0: Why can't you eat
1: once
0: steak?
1: Once a week, red meat. That's it.
0: What?
1: And five times a week, you got to eat something green. And then, of course, we have the diarrhea lettuce out there.
0: Well, you didn't tell me that they had cut you down to one day a week.
1: That's what he said.
0: Well, why? Why?
1: I don't know. He gave me this thing, and it said don't eat red meat.
0: Oh, listen, they're going to always give you that pamphlet that says Mediterranean diet.
1: That's what it said. Basically,
0: I'll be like,
1: it wasn't tailored for me. He just gave me this thing.
0: Good. I thought you meant they had came to you specifically and said, no more red meat for you.
1: Right.
0: Now, listen, every doctor is going to tell you, try the Mediterranean diet. Here's my problem. I don't like fish.
1: So that's a little tough.
0: It's not a little tough. It's just
1: But tzatziki's has like spinach rolls and stuff.
0: Sure.
1: But my favorite thing about the doctor is they go, listen, man, don't eat steak and all that. Eat a bunch of green stuff. And then you get hungry at the doctor, and you go around the corner. There's a vending machine with Cheetos in it. And then and they are delicious. St. John, they got onion rings in the cafeteria.
0: Pretty good.
1: Like, it's such such torture. The guy's like, listen, don't eat anything, you'll die. And then you go to the snack bar, and it's like, listen, we got pasta. We put about 4 pounds of butter in this. Enjoy. Like, they should really have a healthier.
0: Well, they do have some healthy options. Are you saying they shouldn't put unhealthy options on the menu at the restaurant?
1: Yeah, in the spirit of we're trying to get you guys to eat healthy, don't put a bunch of healthy stuff.
0: What's the main goal of a hospital?
1: Get you better, make money.
0: Make money.
1: I see.
0: So they're, you know.
1: Yeah, they make money. They make a lot of money.
0: We all think about things sometimes as these entities that aren't here just to make money, but just about everything there is out there is to make money.
1: If you ask somebody what's the goal of this radio station, a lot of people would say play the best music.
0: Yeah.
1: That's incidental to the main goal of we'd like to make a little money around here. That's how everything's set up. Even charities work
0: same,
1: that way.
0: I remember going, that's one of the first things that I think they taught us in our degrees at Auburn University about radio, television, and film. They're like, what's the main job of the media? I thought it was to keep everybody informed, the news, you know, for emergencies. And they go, no. It's to make money. Don't ever forget that.
1: Yeah, that's why you got Fox News and you got CNN on the other side. It's not interesting to people to just hear like, It should be this way, but it's not. Fox News catches on, hey, if we start hating on Democrats and we start talking good about Republicans, there's a certain group of people that like that, and it'll keep the lights on. And then CNN says, well, they're already doing that over there, so we'll talk good about Democrats, and some people will like that. And in the end, they're just talking about the money.
0: It really is.
1: Right?
0: Yeah.
1: So that's the way it works, and you're right. Hospitals, they want to make that money. And you pay $40 for a Tylenol. So there they are.
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3: Scattered showers this morning, giving way to dangerously hot weather this afternoon. A high near 104, heat index as high as 115. Scattered storms possible this evening, mostly south of Tulsa, as a long-awaited cold front moves in. Gusty north winds overnight, a low around 70, a high around 90, with less humidity Saturday. From the Bob Mills Weather Center, I'm News on 6 meteorologist Stephen Nairns.
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3: That'll set you back about 5 minutes right now. Eastbound on I-44 coming in from 161st toward Catoosa. Road work there is causing a minor slowdown. I'm Randy Fuller with Oklahoma's own traffic.
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5: He's a ranch hand in a pinch, man. Hotter than the red on a cattle brand. Cause she's a gold digger with a quick trigger. A cast iron skillet swinging lid flipper. 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

horseback. 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

0: just want my
1: horseback. Daniel wanted to go horseback riding with me, and I said, oh, we might do that. And he says, but we want to share a horse but face each other while we're
2: Yeah, it'd be weird if I was riding behind you on a horse.
1: Yeah,
2: so
1: it'd
2: be
1: weird.
2: Like, gotta be like men and face each other.
1: Yeah, because otherwise you gotta hold my waist and
2: stuff.
1: Yeah,
2: it's doing
1: like
2: all
1: weird.
2: That,
1: so we're just gonna stare at each other. And also a wave runner, I would make the same argument. When we ride a wave runner, I just want to face you.
2: That's right. Sometimes at a concert, since I'm a short guy, I will get on Tig's shoulders, but I don't do that weird thing where I'm facing the same way as him on his shoulders. I like to turn around and face the opposite way.
1: You like to put your crotch in my face.
2: That's correct. Hey, yeah. That's what men do, okay?
1: Okay. All right. Well, I think it's 98.5 The Bull.

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what's going on outside right now? A little dark. Some of us seeing some rain already, but this afternoon, 100, you know the story about that. 100 sunny skies, and then this weekend lows into the 60s. For some of us, it's not

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1: How many years ago was the Brady Bunch out?
0: That was 70s, wasn't it?
1: What is it about a show that just has just stuck around somehow, or it's still kind of, everybody knows the Brady Bunch. Would your son know? He's 10 years old.
0: Has no clue, no.
1: No, he wouldn't know?
0: No, I don't think so.
1: Okay, so maybe we're aging out of it a little bit. Would your son know who Smashing Pumpkins is?
0: Yes, we would know that, yeah. Songs kind of last a little longer.
1: No, it's if your parents listen to something, they pass it on to the kid.
0: Yeah.
1: So he probably knows Smashing Pumpkins. The reason I bring up those two is Smashing Pumpkins brought out Brady Bunch star Barry Williams Wednesday night during their Lollapalooza pre-show. Greg Brady came out to sing with Smashing Pumpkins. Let's see how they sound.

0: I imagine you go to Lollapalooza and that's what you get. This is young people going to Lollapalooza. They don't know. They barely might not know, who Smashing Pumpkins is, and they sure as heck don't know. I would have been more interested to hear Greg Brady sing like "Rat in a Cage."
1: Yeah, something
0: or a Smashing
1: like
0: Pumpkins song.
1: Tonight. That'd be like if we were on spring break at Club La Vila and they brought out Milton Berle.
0: Right.
1: Yeah.
0: They say Billy Corrington, the guy from Smashing Pumpkins, is a Brady maniac. He loves the Brady Bunch.
1: I never got the show. The one thing I remember over and over and over was the intro where they were standing in boxes and they tried to look at each other, but they couldn't. Like, I don't know. It looks like they didn't get it right.
0: Intro. That was probably very innovative back in the day.
1: Back in the day,
0: it
1: was innovative.
0: How did they not get it right?
1: Well, they're supposed to be looking at the person next to them, but you can tell they're looking at, like, some guy off stage.
0: That's your big takeaway?
1: I like Steven Spielberg.
0: Why did Brady Bunch like stick with us all? Why do we love it so much?
1: I have no idea.
0: Is it the idea that you're getting, because we're pubescent boys or getting close to there, and then we go, man, what if a bunch of three hot
1: siblings?
0: Blondes moved in here too with us? And technically we're not related.
1: They're not related because it was a mom and dad.
0: Mixed
1: but
0: family,
1: they were, yeah. Yeah, I don't know, man. Like three dudes and three girls.
0: I don't know.
1: I never saw the show, but...
0: You never saw the Brady Bunch?
1: I don't think I've ever seen an episode, no. But I see where they do this thing where people try to replicate or buy the house that's in the opening sequence of a lot of sitcoms and stuff, and they turn it into an Airbnb.
0: It's a pretty famous one, yeah.
1: Yeah.
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0: you get a knock on the door from time to time, and sometimes it's like, hey, can we treat your grass? That kind of thing. Sometimes you'll get folks that want to talk to you about being saved and all that kind of stuff. I had one the other day I've never had before in my life.
1: What's that now?
0: A guy knocks on my door, and it's a well-dressed young man. He's getting a start out in life, I believe. You know, probably first gig. And guess what he is? Guess what he is?
1: Just, I don't know what you mean. I guess what he is. What do you mean?
0: He is a financial advisor.
1: Oh, boy.
0: And he's out knocking on doors.
1: That's a tough gig right now.
0: Why is it a tough gig? Because of AI?
1: AI's coming. It would just, and it's a hard thing to get going.
0: And yeah, the guy, I appreciate like his spirit and his energy and stuff, and he's a very nice guy, but I don't think I've ever had anybody knock on my door and go, hey, I'd like to advise you on finances. You think you call them when you get rich, right?
1: And also, like, do you want a young guy or an old, grizzled, rich-looking dude?
0: That's another thing. I mean, do you, I don't know. You know some financial advisors in your life, Daniel, and some of them do pretty well. But, yeah, like, if it's my whole life and I've got to save this money for until I'm 65, would you rather be an older guy that knows the ways of money, or do you want to be a young guy that understands crypto and all that kind of stuff?
1: Here's the thing. I want like a young doctor, because I think a young doctor is the guy that's going to be kind of keeping up with the latest technologies.
0: I see.
1: But I want an old financial advisor because they appear to be rich.
0: Right. And years ago, I was probably in my late 20s, and I met a guy named Ed, and Ed was just getting started out. Like, I might have been in his first 10 clients, but man, did Ed pay a lot of attention to me. Because it's just getting started. If I had a question, man, the guy picked up the phone. I didn't have to go to a receptionist. Now Ed's rich. And when I call Ed now, it's like, you think he can call me back anytime soon? You know what I'm saying? Like, yeah. I was there for the beginning. I should still get priority with Ed.
1: You feel like you don't?
0: No, he's actually pretty good at it. But I think most, I've got a cell phone number. I don't think most clients get that.
1: I mean, no, I disagree with that. Any financial advisor, I better be able to get a hold of him or her.
0: No. Like at midnight, what do you need? I can text this guy.
1: If you're going to be in charge of all my money, I want to be able to get in touch with you anytime, night or day.
0: You know, there's doctors that are doing that. They have 2,000 patients. They're like, this is crazy.
1: Concierge service.
0: And so they go down to 300 patients. You pay them more money or something, and then you can text them at their house, which I don't know. I mean, do you want 300 patients where they text you, or do you want 2,000 where they never talk to you?
1: But you're still going to get calls.
0: For each his own.
1: Yeah,
0: but not at your house. Like, my dad used to text his doctor, like, on his actual phone. He got to be, like, walking through Reese's, and my dad's talking to him. The guy's trying to get his baked beans.
1: Well, you get older, buddy. I mean, all you got is your health. You need to...
0: Yeah, I guess so.
1: I would
0: so.
1: Do the concierge, too,
0: maybe
1: if I needed it.
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3: That's a yes.
2: 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Become a Bull Music influencer. 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

Daniel, it's the weekend, baby, and we've been running our mouths for like 8 days about how it's going to be in the 60s up in here through the weekend. Now, we got today to get through. It's going to be hot and all that. Some weird clouds have popped here and there, but this afternoon looks pretty good. Remember when Stephen Nairn said, if you're outside for 15 minutes, you'll burn? Today might be that day.

0: And but the weekend is going to be fantastic. I mean, it's still going to be hot during the day and it's going to be no fun, but at night in the 60s, that's like you can break out a fleece,
1: I'm
0: right?
1: I'm thankful that our air conditioners can catch a breath.
0: Yeah, a lot of people that's just running, and yeah, a little bit. It's kind of, you're right. You care about the air conditioner, and it's psyche this time of year. That's 98.5 The Bull.

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So, the police arrested the neighbors. 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

0: Daniel. You know, our company's pretty cool. If it's your birthday, they give you a Brahms gift card.
1: $10.
0: $10 up in here. So I decided, you know, I hope I'm going to be working here for a while. So I banked mine up, baby. I banked them up.
1: Probably
0: banked,
1: expired.
0: Banked up Brahms. That's what I like to call it.
1: Do they expire?
0: Nope.
1: You don't, do you know that for sure?
0: Well, I went through there and I had old Brahms and it all worked.
1: Right.
0: I'll tell you that.
1: That's the only gift card I've not heard that never expired.
0: By the way, I got to say, Brahms milkshake, it's pretty damn good.
1: Like, this is a surprise.
0: A lot of milkshakes, you can kind of tell it's like powdered or something weird. You know what I'm saying? This, they got a strong milkshake up in there.
1: That's right. Brahms.
0: And I go, I'm not going to drink all this.
1: Well, listen, one thing you can do at Brahms, if you're like me and you want like the tiniest milkshake, you can't say small. You got to say junior.
0: I got the junior in it. It's like
1: just
0: a
1: enough,
0: little,
1: right?
0: It's nice. Yeah. It's Tiger Daniel. This is the Bull.

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1: Just real country music, baby.
0: And don't forget to invite us over.

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1: We got this new text line at work here at the radio station. If you, instead of calling 918-879-9898, if you wanted to comment about something, you can text us in. And I noticed I sent a text message to the number, Tig, and then I responded. The text comes back green.
0: What does that mean? It's Android?
1: I guess.
0: Yeah, because I tried to send a text to 918-879-9898. At first it said it couldn't send it. Then it did send it and came back green.
1: Yeah, I'm not a big fan of the green text.
0: But is that, you know, every now and then you'll text somebody and you get a green one back. That means they have an Android?
1: Yeah.
0: And doesn't it mess up? Because my sister has an Android, and I send out a group message, and it all messes it up.
1: Right. Here's the question to your sister. Why?
0: I don't know, man. She, you know, she's got all these opinions about things, and if she finds out Apple, like, put mercury in a river or something, she won't get it again. You know, all that stuff.
1: Here's the thing about Android people is they're very devout and very loyal to Androids. My buddy Larry down in Alabama, he's an Android guy. He will not even consider going to an iPhone.
0: Is it because he knows it so well, or does he have a moral ideology that doesn't allow him to get the iPhone?
1: Android people just don't want to hear that you should get a regular or get an iPhone. They just don't want to hear it. He won't even consider it. It's a point of contention if you bring it up.
0: I can say I have an iPhone. I could say I would not want to go to Android, and I see where Android doesn't want to go to iPhone. You're so used to it.
1: Well, I've had both, and I think iPhone is more superior.
0: So what was, like, let's do the Franklin T here.

0: positives, negatives. What was good about the Android? What was bad about it?
1: I will say an Android phone, I think, takes better photographs.
0: Yes, it does.
1: I
0: think we agree on that.
1: The only thing I can think of.
0: But what were the bugs? What was the challenge there?
1: The couple that I had, they just didn't last very long. They were obsolete a lot quicker to me than the iPhone was.
0: Mm-hmm.
1: Like, to me, the iPhone is, they thought of it all. Plus, I have the Apple Watch. I got the AirPods. I got all the accessories.
0: So Android doesn't offer those accessories?
1: I think they do, but I just don't think they haven't done a great job of packaging as much as the iPhone has. FaceTiming, I think they were the first to be able to FaceTime.
0: Mm-hmm. Yeah, I don't know. I agree. I have a kinship with the iPhone device. I agree. And by the way, when I do something, it becomes a trend. I am a trend setter, as you know.
1: Yeah.
0: I started wearing fishing shirts. I noticed there's other guys wearing fishing shirts now around town. This earbud stuff.
1: Listen to me.
0: Whatever it is.
1: You're not of the age now where you are going to get a pass on AirPods.
0: AirPod.
1: Can anybody
0: whatever.
1: Over 40 say AirPods? It's always earbuds, earpods.
0: Earbud pod, whatever.
1: Listen. 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
0: AirPod.
1: Congratulations.
0: Okay, now this is nonsense, this AirPod stuff. Like, you can't be inconvenienced to plug in a wire. Plus, you lose the AirPod, like, immediately. Use the wired. Like, you're not special because you no wire. It's so stupid.
1: People have lifestyles different than yours, Tig. You have what I call a sedentary lifestyle.
0: Sedentary. What does that have to do with a wire?
1: Well, if you ever are you in motion doing activities, the wire gets hung up on things.
0: No, it doesn't.
1: What? Yes, it does.
0: What do you think? I'm trouncing through the woods and it gets caught on
1: briars? No, because you have a sedentary lifestyle.
0: I don't.
1: Yes, you do.
0: I was out last night.
1: Doing what?
0: Stuff. I walked and stuff. Listen, the wire is okay. What is it about the wire that drives people crazy?
1: It gets hooked
0: on
1: things.
0: Does it mean, that's a poor person because they have that poor guy with a wire, we better give him $1? Get the wired headphones. You don't lose them as easily. They only cost like $8 compared to $200. They work fine. What are you doing?
1: I can't go to a wire. I can't go back to a wire.
0: Yes, you can.
1: It gets hung up. I'm not sedentary like you are. I move around. I'm active.
0: Okay. All right. I'm going to sneak in your house. I'm going to take those AirPods or whatever.
1: Can't say it, can you?
0: And I'm going to leave some wired in there. And then you're going to have a choice to make. You're going to have a choice to make. Will I walk with the wired or nothing at all?
1: Nothing at all.
0: You an animal.
1: Middle-aged man. Can't say AirPods.
0: How are you
1: going
0: to listen to your elderly podcast?
1: AirPods. Where's my AirPods?
0: Like, you listen to that. Should I put a stool in my shower podcast? How are you going to hear that?
1: Do you even have a place on your phone to plug in?
0: Yes. Yes.
1: Huh. What do you have, like an iPhone 1? Ty's iPhone is so old.
0: It goes where the charger goes.
1: It's text and hieroglyphics.
0: Yeah, I crank it.
1: I bet you do crank it. Dirty pig.
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passenger seat, knowing that he couldn't have the toy till his nuggets were gone. 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
1: Our friend Caden. I used to date Caden's mom when I lived in Nashville, and he's now living here.
0: You guys broke up, but you've been tight with Caden ever since.
1: Yeah, kind of that kind of situation. Almost like a stepdad kind of figure. And he's gone now to Dallas to go to barber school to become a barber. I feel like that's a job that's probably going to be AI-proof. And yeah. I've been thinking and I've been seeing a lot on the internet. Like, your son is good at drawing. I'm not sure where he gets this or why he's interested in drawing, but he's good at drawing, right? I would assume he'd also be good at design. But I bet the popular opinion right now would be, if you're like a graphic designer, do not go to college for that because AI is going to take it over.
0: You think that. That's your opinion.
1: That's what people say, right?
0: Okay.
1: I think the opposite. I think in about 10 or 15 years, people are going to want a human-drawn logo or graphic or their T-shirt designed by a human and not AI because we're going to be so saturated with AI that it'll be a good gig to have. Already, I see radio stations. They put up things on the internet all the time. I'm guilty of it, too. And they use AI for it to make their, you know, their logos or their posts on Facebook. Don't you think, though, eventually you're going to want a human-designed thing? It'll be rare.
0: But how would anybody know the difference, though? Could you tell that it was done by a dude versus a computer?
1: When you scroll on Facebook and you see people's posts, can you tell if it was AI or not?
0: I can tell when it's real for sure, but then I do get confused about whether it's AI or not. By the way, the kids know about this. They're like AI filters because I try to, I think I put a picture of Mr. Beast looking at the golden driller and I used AI to do it. And I showed my son had some buddies over and I said, dude, you're never going to guess who's in Tulsa, Mr. Beast. And I showed him the photo. They took like 1 second. They're like, that's not true.
1: Right.
0: Like, thank God they're doing that, though, because that's going to be their whole life going forward.
1: To me, it's like the guy that can still write in, or lady, don't be sexist, Tig, or they can write in calligraphy still. They can pay quite a bit of money because there are probably not many people around town that do hand-drawn calligraphy.
0: And also, I get these, what is that window place? I mean, they're just dying to get you to buy windows from them. And now they've got a, when you open the envelope, it's on what looks to be notebook paper, and a guy wrote in cursive. They try to make it look like this guy wrote me a letter, but I can still tell it was made by a computer.
1: Right. So don't you think that you're going to want, or businesses will want,
0: probably, yeah,
1: a hand-drawn graphic?
0: Probably.
1: Like, if I had to design a T-shirt for the radio station, which, by the way, on and on I had to go about these T-shirts. I hate when I get a T-shirt from a radio station and it's like itchy and the design is not cool. Drives me nuts. Mm-hmm. I'd like a hand-designed, by human, T-shirt. And I don't think that in a few years, I don't think there's going to be many graphic designers at all. They can name their price.
0: So you think it's a good career field?
1: Yes, I do think a lot less people will be doing it, a lot less humans will be doing it. And so I think it would be, believe it or not, a secret strategy.
0: All right, that's what Daniel's prediction is.
1: Don't you think?
0: I don't think, no, there may be a niche market for that, but I would say by and large, probably not a huge market for...
1: You don't want to, that's the niche people make the money.
0: You got to pay these people a living wage, right? So if you want a new logo, you're going to have to pay for that.
1: Say if you have a piano in your house and you want it tuned.
0: Mm-hmm.
1: The piano tuner can charge whatever he wants, right? Because there's only about one or two piano tuners in town.
0: Okay.
1: So that's a niche market.
0: What about when they get AI to do it?
1: I don't know if AI is going to tune pianos.
0: Well, it may. I don't know. We don't know what's going to happen out there. Is every job, you know, that Elon Musk says nobody should be saving anymore. That's what he said. Meanwhile, the guy with $1 trillion says you don't need money.
1: Yeah.
0: I mean, come on, guy. Like, why are you holding on to it?
1: I need for you to save. I have it all.
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98.5 The Bull, today's high country. Megan Maroney, she is going to be coming to town later on this August. She's going to be out at BOK Center on the 15th. Here's Beautiful Things.

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6: I knew I'd see her around. I'd be at some party, she'd show up and I'd be walking out. 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

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She was

0: 98.5, the Bold, the Muskogee Hot Air Balloon Festival. That is coming up August 21st through the 22nd. 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

0: 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Got some Co Wetzel, Jordan Davis, and Sam Hunt. 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

0: Well, Daniel, a little schism at the radio station. 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

0: 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It's Nikki Reed, and Sleep at the Wheel is coming to Kane's Ballroom August 28th. 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
1: I don't know if you were looking at me or not. You probably smile like that all the time. I don't mean to bother you, but

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0: 98.5, the Bowl, today's hot country. What's going on? It's Nikki Breed, and Cody Johnson is coming to town. You can catch him out at Paycom Center in Oklahoma City, August 8th.
1: He's a ranch hand in a pinch, man. 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
1: 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Got some Riley Green and Ella Langley along with Jackson Dean and requested Josh Rosh. 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
1: 40 HP Johnson on a flat bottom metal boat. 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
1: I want to thank everyone today.
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4: Why is that white today?
5: It's Friday!
6: Thank you for letting me know.
7: Check this out. You'd think that they would have done something with this before now at this point, but they have now started using the dirt that they got off the moon, off the Apollo missions, to see if it actually they can plant stuff with it. Now, they've had it for how many years?
8: Yeah.
7: 50-some-odd years.
9: Since 1969?
8: Yeah, right.
9: That dirt is dried out.
8: Sure
9: nothing's
8: going
9: to grow in that dirt.
7: Absolutely. Believe it or not, though, they've got something to grow. Basically, they planted seeds in it, and it started to grow. However, the control unit that they had with like the fake dirt or the regular, I guess, earth dirt grew much faster. But the lunar dirt, very coarse, they said, and they said it stunted the growth of anything, but it does grow, first off. But again, why didn't we figure that out years ago? Why do you think University of Florida?
9: I mean, if you'd have planted that tree in 1970, it probably would have done pretty well.
8: Getting all those shade by
9: now. Waited to 2022. There's nothing left in that dirt.
8: Uh-uh.
9: I mean, who thought that was a good idea? Probably the same people that think this is a good idea. And I don't know. Maybe it is a good idea. You know, they're talking about building colonies on the moon.
8: Yeah.
9: We're going to put a space station, you know, up there. And
8: going to Mars.
9: Put people on it so it'll be kind of the launch pad. I guess you go from here to the moon and from moon to Mars.
8: To Mars,
9: or whatever. And so somebody was like, well, who's going to be in charge up there when it comes to

0: Law and order.
1: Law and order on the moon.
0: Speeding is a problem?
1: Could be. They got those buggies. There's a couple of them up
2: that
1: there.
2: That is true.
0: Apparently, the Canadian government said, we'll take care of this. Don't worry about it. And you know, when it comes to law and order, nobody does it better than the Canadians.
1: They're always with their man, don't they? Yeah.
0: And so last week, they proposed an amendment to the criminal code in Canada, which will allow for the prosecution of crimes that are committed by Canadian astronauts while they're off Earth. So if a Canadian goes to the moon and, I don't know, robs an American, then the Canadian government will prosecute that Canadian once he gets back to Earth.
1: Now, when you think of astronauts, you think of maybe Chinese astronauts. They send people up.
0: Yeah, Russians.
1: Russian astronauts, of course. United. The last one I think of is Canada.
0: Yeah.
1: Canadian, right?
0: I've never heard talk of a Canadian. I'm certain there's been at least one, but I've never heard him talk about it. But apparently, he must have been a bad dude because, I mean, they're changing their life. Like, well, listen, we can't send these people back up there anymore. They lose their minds when they get in anti-gravity. I don't even understand it. So they're going to have a code that says a Canadian crew member who, during a space flight, commits an act or omission outside Canada that, if committed in Canada, would constitute an indictable offense, is deemed to have committed that act or omission in Canada.
1: Oh, okay then.
0: So no matter where you are, you're still in Canada if you're breaking the law.
2: Oh, you sounded like a great Southern lawyer just now. That was very nice. I'm very impressed.
0: Thank you very much. I watch reruns of Matlock right regularly.
2: Get you some seersucker suit now, man.
1: I think in 50 years there'll be more people on the moon than in Canada.
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1: I'm not sure if you file this under art imitating life or life imitating art. Either way, I think it's funny. Now, it's terrible that the man's dead. Let me just go ahead and preface the whole thing by saying that. I feel bad for the dude because, you know, right. He was just minding his own business when he got murdered. But the person that murdered him was on trial, and the trial lasted 26 days. And the attorneys involved say it was a very complicated trial because the prosecuting attorney had a piece of evidence that he wanted to enter into the trial that the judge would not allow for whatever reason. And the thing that the prosecuting attorney had was a post that this person put online back in 2011, and it was titled, and I quote, "How to Murder Your Husband."
2: Oh, get out of town.
1: Which she posted online and then proceeded to kill her husband.
3: Oh.
1: And yeah. So the jury finally came back with a verdict, and they found her guilty. Her name is Nancy Brophy. And she was found guilty of murdering her husband, Dan. Poor old Dan. He didn't ask for none of this. But it said it was a unanimous verdict. And even with them never having seen the How to Murder Your Husband article, they still found enough stuff to get her convicted. And they say she's 71 years old.
3: Oh, well.
1: They sentenced her 25 years to life in prison, which at her age is pretty much one and the same, isn't it?
2: Yeah, I mean, that's a death sentence.
1: Not really an either or at that point.
3: Yeah.
1: But, look, if you're going to put a how-to thing online, made me like rebuild a carburetor or something. I don't know that the step-by-step plan that I'm about to use to kill Dan is a good idea.
3: That's not good.
1: I just don't think that's going to end well for you.
2: I love her name. What was it? Nancy Crampton. Wasn't that the next door neighbor on?
1: No, that's Cramden.
2: Oh, Cramden. Okay.
3: Right.
2: Whatever happened to like that? Whatever the murderist Jane Smiths, like the normal name.
1: No,
2: Nancy Crampton Brophy.
1: Yeah, you don't get those. Yeah. The only thing he's missing is a hyphen.
2: Yeah, there you go.
3: Well, this is for you kids out there now. Listen, kids, you need to help clear grandma's cash.
1: You know, Peter Jeff, look at that the same.
3: Yeah.
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1: Heat warnings continue until this evening as we have a cool front coming in. Isolated thunderstorm chance southeast of Tulsa. Looking for lows tonight. Cooler, down to 71. North wind will be blowing in at about 10 to 20 miles per hour for Saturday. Lower humidity, so more comfortable. The high temperature right around 89 to 90 degree area. So that's looking good. Saturday night into Sunday is looking good. Morning lows at 69. Afternoon high at 92. Unfortunately, all of next week is starting to look very hot, very dry. From News on 6, I'm meteorologist Travis Meyer.
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1: I know what T-Wall's answer to this question is, but I've never asked you this, Pancake. If, let's say I invited you to come to my house for a cookout at 3 o'clock on Sunday afternoon.
2: Okay.
1: What time are you going to show up?
2: I'm not coming there at 3. I'd be there about quarter after.
1: Okay. So you like to be a little fashionably late. Which most people do, I think.
2: I just always found nothing's ever ready right when they say it's going to start.
1: Right. Now, T-Wall, on the other hand, will get to the end of your street at 2:30
3: and wait
1: until 2:59. And then, because at 3 o'clock, T-Wall's there ready to eat.
3: It said 3 o'clock. I'm the first one there, last one to leave.
1: That's the way he does.
3: Yes, right.
1: And listen, I respect that. I'm one of those people that thinks if you're 10 minutes early, you're still late. Mm-hmm. I like to get there on time, especially when there's food involved.
2: Right. Sure.
1: But yeah, I think, well, what is the appropriate time if you want, because there's no rule that says you got to be there exactly when the thing starts. What's the appropriate time to get there? Well, somebody has done some research on this and have come up with what they call the 38-minute rule.
2: All right.
1: There's a guy, his name is Sam Brody. He's a political reporter up in D.C., and he came up with this because he goes to a lot of dinner parties and things because, he's always going where the politicians are to try to get a scoop and all that stuff. And he's figured it out. 38 minutes, he says, is the sweet spot because it means you're not going to be the first one in, like T-Wall,
3: right.
1: But you're not going to come in all awkward after things are already rocking and rolling and everybody having to stop what they're doing to say hi to you.
3: Yeah.
1: And he says if you're going to a dinner party, you won't be too late to get the seat that you want if you show up 38 minutes late. And he says basically it just works. So 38 minutes is what you should shoot for.
2: Okay.
3: But a dinner party, they should tell you what time dinner is being served, and you shouldn't be late for that.
1: Well, that's my thing. If I'm having a dinner party, if I tell you, hey, be here at 6:30 to eat dinner, dinner's going to be on the table at 6:30.
3: Right.
1: At the latest, 6:35, unless something goes horribly wrong on the grill.
3: Right.
1: Because, I don't want to tell you to come eat at 6:30 and then you skip lunch because you thought I was going to cook a lot and then I don't feed you till 9:15. That's awful.
3: You're 20 minutes late. You're at the kiddie table.
2: Okay. No, I think that's acceptable.
1: That's
2: fair.
1: You're
3: 38 minutes late, you get a to-go bag.
2: Right. 38.
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5: 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It's Tyga Daniel. We're in for like a little Wyatt Flores preview. He's got his new album out today, and he's going to be doing a free show at Guthrie Green tonight right across the street. He's finishing up some interviews upstairs, News on 6, then he's going to come in here, talk to him a little bit. It'll be a great opportunity. We'll be able to interview him, and also, we don't have a ton of time, but you could call up if you've got a question for Wyatt, or even a text at 918-879-9898. 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Free show tonight at Guthrie Green. 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It's called Please Don't Go. 98.5 The Bull. 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

0: 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Daniel, you say there's nothing better than, well, a free concert's like the best thing, isn't it, right?
1: I mean, name something better than a free concert.
0: Maybe a couple things, but Wyatt Flores is with us. Catching on out there, man. Catching on fire. Good afternoon to you, man. I got to turn on his microphone this time.
1: Here you go. It's Tiger's first day.
2: Check one, two. There it is. Oh, Thank you guys for having me.
0: You ever get mad at a sound guy? That's me right now.
2: Oh, my gosh.
0: Well, welcome in. Guthrie Green is a beautiful place right across from the News on 6 building. You're going to start off about 7 o'clock. What are you going to do? Go home and take a nap now?
2: Oh, no. I think right now, after this, I'm going to go do some record signing over there at Josie's from 4 to 6.
0: Okay. So you got a stacked schedule here. You got a... You got to get out, but Daniel, you want to take calls, too, from people that are listening. Wyatt Flores is with us, 918-879-9898, 918-879-9898.
1: We also got our text line if you want to text a question in as well. What a busy day for you. Brand new album out today, then you're doing all of this. This is the biggest day of your year, isn't it?
2: Definitely, for sure. It's been pretty chill, though. As crazy as it has been building up into this album, it's actually just been a great time.
0: Wyatt Flores, do you sleep the night before? Were you nervous and stuff?
2: Honestly, I'm just surprised that I fell asleep before 2 in the morning.
0: Yeah, I was going to. Daniel will come hold you if you need.
2: No, I'm all right. I'm all right.
1: You're not to be so out. Like,
0: right to his face, too. He's like, no, I ain't doing all that, pal.
1: So what do you mean? Well, you're wondering if you couldn't sleep because do you start looking
0: nervous.
1: At reviews on for the album at like midnight?
2: Absolutely.
1: Or how does that work?
2: Yeah, I wish that I didn't have to, like, go on my phone and doom scroll and see what's going on, but I'm like, it is the album. I got to see what people are thinking.
0: What year were you born?
2: 2001.
0: So you don't, like, a lot of artists before you, they would go to Walmart at midnight and buy the thing. I guess you just sat at home and just tortured yourself.
2: Actually, I just sat on the bus on the way here, and I was like, well, let's see the reviews.
0: Oh, that's cool, man. Well, thanks for coming and doing the free show. Everybody, how do you do this, Daniel?
1: You just go out to Guthrie Green.
0: You just go out to Guthrie Green.
1: Things get started at 7. Do you have an opening? People coming out beforehand?
2: Lance Rourke is going to be opening up for us. He's opened many shows before. He's a Tahlequah boy. So

0: So we're really excited to have him back on the road with us and opening up the show. But yeah, really, anyone can come. It's all ages. Mm-hmm. You can bring your lawn chairs, your coolers, your dog.
1: When Daniel and I go to concerts, he gets on my shoulder. He's a tiny little man.
0: Yeah.
1: Yeah. So he's going to
2: agree. I'm not that tiny.
1: Yeah. He's like, yeah, he won't cuddle with you. White Flores.
0: We can get him a booster chair or something.
1: Yeah, we can get a big
2: I'm like that guy in the Bible, that Zacchaeus. I have to climb up into a tree to see Wyatt Flores play at the free show at Guthrie Green. Stream is, how do you say it now? Do you want people to stream the new album? You want them to go buy it? Like, if it were up to you, what would be the best way to listen to this new album today?
0: Streaming's the easiest way to go about it. However, you know, albums are just super cool. And especially with our album art, like, we've always kind of tried to take more love and care into that side of things. And so we have Matt Paskert, who took the photos, and then Chloe Tyler, who did the artwork. So it's always been fun for us to have another artist put their art on top of mine and do their interpretation of it. So I would enjoy it if they bought the album.
1: Use that at AI at all?
0: No.
1: You don't touch AI?
0: No.
1: So you're not down with GPT?
0: No.
1: Oh.
0: I got that app like a year ago, never used it.
1: All I do is I don't do anything without asking AI. That's my whole life, and I actually asked AI to come up with questions about you.
0: No kidding.
1: So, but I don't want to run your, I don't use AI
0: straight. No, it's actually pretty funny you mentioned that. My manager right here actually uses ChatGPT. Yeah.
2: He's not even joking. I don't even know how to say it.
1: ChatGPT.
0: Yeah.
2: What's your manager's name? Get on the microphone there.
1: Yeah, well, come on. Go ahead and talk managers.
3: Yeah, I do. I've asked ChatGPT a lot of questions, and Wyatt was like, ask it what it thinks of me. And,
1: I don't know if you've got a word for that.
2: What did it say?
3: Well, Wyatt was like, it's going to think I'm a failure, isn't it? And it says, no, he's a moderately developed artist that's on a good track.
1: That's a decent thing.
0: Yeah. Yeah. Worst question I asked it, though, was when's my downfall?
3: And it actually said it didn't know.
1: It doesn't know because we never know. But Daniel took a picture of himself and sent it to ChatGPT and it says, how do I improve my appearance? It actually...
2: Do not ever do that,
1: buddy. It suggested euthanasia. So.
0: Oh, my God.
2: Yeah, it was like hospice. It was bad.
0: No.
2: Don't ever do that. Maybe you're right not to get on ChatGPT because maybe it takes away a little bit of your creativity to ask it a few questions and you get reliant on it, right?
0: I will say the funnest thing about having that app, though, is my bass player, Bill, would make all sorts of memes with the band. So, like, I think the funniest one was we got my drummer, Jake, who's sitting on a horse with two pistols riding through a pasture, and I just thought that was hilarious. Because I don't know why I'm even, sorry, now that I'm saying it out loud, it's really weird.
2: That's not weird. Everybody does it. They make it with their friends.
0: Yeah, it's fine.
2: Well, we'll take a few questions here. Will you play another song, Ty?
1: Well, I was going to ask him an AI question.
2: Oh, well, go ahead.
1: This is from AI. I don't want to ruin your AI streak. Okay, because we're trying to figure out if it's, like, right, because sometimes you'll ask it a question and you go, that ain't right. Earth is not the, you know, fifth planet. We know so you got to correct it. This is from AI, artificial intelligence. You're down with GPT. You know me.
3: Somewhat, yeah.
1: All right, so Wyatt, we heard a rumor about your childhood. When your dad realized you had a serious talent for music, what did he build for you in your childhood backyard?
0: Okay, that knows more than I thought. It was not the backyard, it was the barn, however.
1: We got to correct that, okay.
0: He built an entire stage, me and him both, and I thought we were just doing it for him because I thought that he wanted a drum riser so that way when we played, but instead now he built it out so that way we could have people over, have jam sessions, but more importantly, so my back would be turned against the band so that way I'd go ahead and start practicing what it feels like to play with the band at a very young age.
1: It reminds me of a dad who builds his kid like a little baseball field in the backyard or something like that. Get you going. So we want to take calls, Daniel, 918-879-9898. Wyatt Flores is with us. Do you want to introduce your next song? If you can see where my mouse is kind of spinning here. You got good eyes.
0: Yes, you're a young buck. Yes.
1: All right, so here we go with Wyatt Flores, 918-879-9898, and introduce your own song here.
0: This is Running on E by myself, Wyatt Flores.
1: Right here. Tiger Daniel preempting

0: 98.5 The Bull, Wyatt Flores is with us doing a free show right across from where we sit right now at Guthrie Green. Tonight at 7 o'clock, just get down here. There's an opener and all that, and Guthrie Green's a great place to be. And then you got live free music. Hey, Daniel.
1: Wyatt's leaving here in just moments, going to sign some albums.
2: Yes, going to go sign some albums, and over there at Josie's from 4 to 6.
1: Well, do these things melt still?
2: Yeah, they definitely can.
1: Mm. I remember having an album back in the day, and you leave it in the car too long, and you come back out, it's gone.
0: My Michael Jackson tape, it melted in the car.
2: And oh, no.
0: Now when you have kids and they go, hey, my tape melted, you go get them another tape. My dad said, oh, that's your problem, not mine.
1: That was what a great guy. That was nice of him. Yeah.
0: I wouldn't have gotten a new Wyatt Flores. I got another AI question if you'd like to hear it.
2: Heck yeah.
0: And plus, I want to test AI and tell it don't know what's going on.
2: All righty.
0: This is another question from AI. Do you mind, Daniel?
1: Go ahead, please.
0: Okay. Before your original, excuse me, I want to read the other one. Early on in your touring days, you played a massive sold-out show in Oklahoma where you and the band literally lost your hearing.
2: That would have been Asheville, North Carolina.
0: Okay.
2: That was our first ever sold-out show that was not here in Oklahoma or anywhere else. So, or in Oklahoma. So our first ever time playing Asheville, North Carolina, it was a 550 cap room, I believe, and we sold it out. And I literally walked off stage that night, and I was like, does anyone, like, have this trash can, like this metal trash can just banging in your head?
0: Mm-hmm.
2: And Bill, he walked down, and he's like, actually, that's the last time that you'll ever hear that frequency.
0: Well, that's too bad. Dang, yeah. Bill, hey, that dude just gave it to you straight up.
2: Oh,
0: he
2: yeah.
0: didn't try to, like...
2: No, he's pretty straightforward and blunt.
0: See, the AI says it was your high school prom.
2: No, well, maybe. I don't know. I was probably running the speakers for my high school prom.
1: Jeez, man. You say you'll never hear that frequency again?
2: Yeah. Turns out.
0: Yeah, didn't you read that, like, malls started putting high-frequency sounds on the speakers, and that it drove the teens crazy, so they got out of there. But the old people, they stayed and shopped.
2: No kidding.
0: Yeah, so the kids, they couldn't handle the, and you lose that as you get older.
2: I didn't.
0: So one day you'll be
2: able
0: to go to a mall.
1: They'll have to send you this hearing test. They start with this frequency, and the lower it gets,
0: it's on
1: you'll
0: YouTube.
1: Be able to hear it. Yeah, we'll send it to you.
2: Yeah, I've already done one of those not too long ago. The doctor was like, all right, here's normal ears, and here's your ears. And I was like, oh, okay.
0: Does it tell you the age of your ears?
2: Like, yeah.
0: It's like you hear like a 40-year-old or 50-year-old.
2: I'm probably guessing 50.
0: But do you have ear protection while you're singing at all?
2: Yeah, we do. We have in-ears nowadays, but still you're around music constantly.
0: Mm-hmm.
2: And, of course, once you have hearing loss, what do? You turn it up louder.
0: Are you a big sports fan?
2: When I can be. I've really gotten into wrestling, OSU wrestling here in the past
0: couple
2: years.
0: Okay, because we talked to Tim McGraw, and he loves LSU football, but that's always on Saturdays, and he would have the scores piped into his ear while he's singing, like, his songs, so he could get the score updates. And, Daniel, you can do your impersonation of what we thought might be wrong with that. Well, so watch out for this Wyatt Flores.
1: If he gets bad news, like, during one of his songs, he might be like, and I went LSU loses. Damn it. Like,
2: yeah.
1: Right in the middle of the song. It's got to affect his performance, right?
2: For me, yeah. If I found bad news out in the middle of singing,
0: right.
2: Yeah, not good.
1: Not good. Katie writes on our text line, since you're from Oklahoma, what's your Brahms order?
2: Oh, Brahms order. Double meat cheeseburger for sure. And then you have to get the fries. And then you have to go ahead and get you a shake or a malt. The other thing is, too, if you don't know this life hack, just dip the fries in the chocolate shake. It's incredible.
0: Mm-hmm. That cools it down.
2: Oh, you gotta try it.
1: Nah, I can't do that. Yeah. Somebody else texts and writes, since you're from Oklahoma, what's something about growing up here that shows in your music?
2: Oh, man. I mean, of course, I'm from Stillwater, Oklahoma, so, you know, born and raised in the red dirt scene, that's definitely where my music has really originated. And also, like, my biggest heroes are the Turnpike Troubadours. So I got a lot of songs that kind of have some resemblance to it. More than that, I mean, I just kind of talk about Oklahoma all the time since it is home, and that's where most of these stories really come from.
1: When you were young, you got your first money. What's the first album or CD or whatever you bought with your very own money?
2: With my very own money? Ooh. I want to say Jason Isbell live at the Ryman, I'd have to say. But for the most part, when I was a kid, I'd just steal iPods.
1: You stole them?
2: Yeah, from my parents.
0: Yo, okay. This is on the radio.
2: Not like at school.
1: Oh, I'm going to kill this guy. Back in college or whatever, we all had these big binders of CDs. So much music, you know, like so thick and thousands of dollars worth of music. This guy one day, instead of giving it to his little son over here, throws it away.
2: No.
0: Well, I thought we got it on the thing, the iPhone.
2: Still
0: got
2: to keep that around.
0: I know, and now I can't remember what I used to listen to.
2: I got a whole giant tub filled with VHS. Or VHS and then, oh my gosh.
0: VHS.
1: Like 8-track or something?
2: Well, I was thinking of VHS, and I still have those as well, which I'm grateful they kept those. But, oh my gosh, yes. What am I thinking?
0: What? DVDs.
2: Not DVDs. We got those too.
1: CDs?
2: Cassettes. Sorry. Good Lord.
0: Boy, oh boy, oh boy.
2: It's been a crazy day.
1: But that's probably your big first introduction into music is all the stuff that your parents listen to. And that's why I said, why would you throw all those away? You give them to this guy.
2: You got
1: to
2: keep them.
1: Guess what this guy's favorite band is? Tyke's son is here. Green Day. Loves it.
2: Heck yeah.
1: Did you have Green Day CDs?
0: Mm-mm.
1: What did you have?
0: I don't know what's going on. I don't know. I see people now wearing Nirvana shirts out and stuff like that. Like, you know, it's like cyclical. Like something comes back. And you were asking about your longevity. Who knows?
2: Who knows?
0: We don't know. But Wyatt Flores, thanks for the time today, man.
2: Hey, thank you guys for having me.
0: I know you got to go do some signings and stuff. And then the free show is... this afternoon and evening at 7 o'clock at Guthrie Green. You want to introduce this one here.
2: This is called Sober Sundays with me and the Castellos.
0: And you can see Wyatt tonight, downtown Tulsa, Guthrie Green. Tyga Daniel, it's 98.5 The Bull.

0: Today's Hot Country on 98.5 The Bull. 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
1: I read an article about this thing the other day, and I thought, dude, that looks fun. And maybe one day we can save up our money and we can go do this. We could take the show. Maybe we could do the show live from this thing. And it would be. And then I started reading it, and I was like, oh, they didn't build this for us.
2: Uh-huh. Yeah.
1: They did not have us in mind when they built this. Here's what it is. The Dutch built it. They call it an underwater entertainment platform, or the UWEP for short.
3: Oh.
1: It's a battery-powered submarine. It's 115 feet long.
3: That's pretty big.
1: And it can go 650 feet down. And its only purpose is to host parties.
3: How cool is that?
1: That's it. They say that it has 1,600 square feet. You can put 120 guests on it plus the crew. They can reconfigure it every time. Like, they can have a 64-seat restaurant. They can have a gym. You can put a casino in it, a wedding hall. You can just design it however you want to. It has 14 large windows and exterior lights to light up the ocean so that you can see what's going on outside. And it can stay underwater for 24 hours before it has to come back up for a recharge.
3: Wow. No kidding.
1: Sounds fun, doesn't it?
3: Yeah, it is.
1: Then you read where it says they built it for people to have prestigious and memorable events. And as soon as I saw prestigious, because prestigious is a Latin word that means you can't afford it.
3: Exactly.
2: Underwater basket weaving.
1: Yeah, you can't. That's not going to happen. They're saying, we will not only present a stellar experience for the most discerning clientele, but also a business opportunity that will benefit entrepreneurs and contribute to our understanding of the oceans.
3: Oh, entrepreneurs. That's another word.
1: Translation, we will never be able to afford this, boys. So I'm not even going to look at it anymore. Well, I mean, it's prestigious.
3: I know what's going to happen. They're going to be down there. They're going to be having this big party, serving all these meals out of their big old fancy restaurant, right?
1: Yeah.
3: And the guy who washes the dishes is going to go outside for a smoke and open that door, and the whole thing's going to sink.
1: Yeah. It was the most prestigious group drowning we ever saw.
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We were trying to think of something clever to say about our app, but then realized we're not really that clever. 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
1: That's a yes.
0: Prove it. Become a Bull Music Influencer. Tell us what slaps, what stinks, and help pick the songs we play. You could even score $250 for being opinionated.
1: Okay, sounds good.
0: Sign up now on the Bull app.
2: What is going on with the Bears of the world?
3: Man, I know Ken and Will, too. I was talking about we can't have one at the beach, right?
4: Yeah, in Israel.
3: That story in Israel. And we're talking about in Wisconsin, that couple, the kids were sleeping upstairs, and they put the bird cedar outside, and a bear came, and then he started messing with it and attacked them. And
4: got in the house and everything.
3: Went through a window.
2: The dad went out and said, get out of my yard. And the bear's like, you know what? I'll get out of your yard. I'm coming in the house. And then he came in and
4: he did.
2: Swatted
5: I'm looking
2: and
5: for
2: clawed everybody up. And they wound up shooting him and all. Well, here's another one for you. Yeah, another bear problem. This happened to a Boy Scout in New York. He said he was on a camping trip with his troop, and he woke up in the middle of the night, and his leg was in a bear's mouth.
4: Oh, that's never good.
2: Ain't no way to wake up.
4: No.
2: No way to wake up. He's 12 years old. He said they were out camping, and there was a black bear came into the campsite and started looking around for food, because bears are smart, and they know where there's people.
4: Yeah, they are.
2: There's snacks. Mm-hmm. And so the bear's in there wandering around, but now these are Boy Scouts. So they had properly hidden all of their food the way you tie it up in a tree or whatever
4: tree,
2: you do, keep it away from the bears. However, this young fella wanted himself a little late night snack and apparently was eating a candy bar while he was in his sleeping bag. And he left the wrapper in the sleeping bag and the bear smelled it from probably four counties away.
3: Right, exactly.
2: And the bear was trying to get into the sleeping bag when it bit the kid on the leg and woke him up. Now, the kid only had minor injuries, and then the troop, as you might imagine, relocated to a nearby shelter for the rest of the evening, because it's gonna be hard to get Timmy to go back to sleep once Bobby's been eaten by a bear. That's not really how that works. Now, the bear came back to the campground later in the evening, they said, looking for food again, because he was like, I know there was something in there. I know. I smelled it. It didn't taste right when I bit into it, but I smelled it. And, of course, the park rangers came, and they captured the bear, and I don't even have to tell you what happened next. The poor bear was put down.
4: I hate that.
2: For doing bear stuff.
4: Right, being a bear.
2: We keep killing bears for doing bear stuff, and I don't think that's fair to the bear. You could relocate that bear.
4: Yeah.
2: You could take him somewhere where people don't camp, and he'd be all right.
4: But they say once a bear gets hangry,
3: that's true. Don't come out thinking about this. You led this off Broadway with a New York Boy Scout, and I just think, hey, bear, hey. Forget about it. Come on, come on. Show a little respect over here, would you?
4: I'm putting camp in you.
3: Come on.
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2: Heat warnings continue until this evening as we have a cool front coming in. Isolated thunderstorm chance southeast of Tulsa. Looking for lows tonight, cooler, down to 71. North wind will be blowing in at about 10 to 20 miles per hour for Saturday. Lower humidity, so more comfortable. The high temperature right around 89 to 90 degree area. So that's looking good. Saturday night into Sunday is looking good. Morning lows at 69, afternoon high at 92. Unfortunately, all of next week is starting to look very hot, very dry. From News on 6, I'm meteorologist Travis Meyer.
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1: I used to be amazed at some of the silly stuff that people would get angry, like super angry about.
2: Mm-hmm.
1: Somewhere down the line, society broke me, and I no longer get surprised at the stupid stuff people get mad about, but I do still get surprised at how long they stay mad about it.
3: Okay.
1: Because, you know, I mean, if something tiny happens and you're like, rah, rah, rah, and then, you know, move on with your day, okay, fine. I get that. It happens to me sometimes. But this dude goes to McDonald's, and he's 55 years old. He should have known better than this. Mm-hmm. He goes to McDonald's. He's in England. He's sitting in the parking lot, and he ordered himself an Egg McMuffin. And they said, you know the drill, even in England, pull over there, and we'll bring you food out when we dang well feel like it. And he was like, you know what? That's not good enough for me. I want a refund. They said, well, fine. Here's your refund. Here's your cash back. And he said, no. I paid with a card. And I want the refund put back on the card.
2: Oh, well, now.
1: And I want the refund put back. And listen, I kind of got it. I kind of got to get in his corner for just a second. He wanted the money put back on his card right now. And I think that should be a deal. Why not? I got to wait 2 weeks for you to put $2 back on my card when it only took you half a second to take it off my card? It doesn't make any sense to me. But from that point forward, he's on his own. I'm out of his corner.
2: But if they were going to give him the money and he did refuse the money,
1: I agree.
2: Instead,
1: see, now he's just being silly, right?
2: Yeah.
1: Now, 2 hours later, this man is still sitting in the line at McDonald's blocking the drive-thru. They keep coming out going, look, here's your money. Here's your money and your Egg McMuffin. Here's your money and your Egg McMuffin. Look, we turned the shake machine on just for you. Please. Just get out of our line. And he was like, no, I'm not going to do it. He said at one point one of the employees came out and threw a bunch of money on top of his car and change and said, leave or I'm calling the cops. And he didn't leave, so she did call the cops. And the man finally left the drive-thru 2.5 hours later after the cops showed up. And for some reason, they didn't charge him with anything. They just talked to him and let him go. And I don't know if he got his money or his Egg McMuffin, but I guess he made his point. I don't know. That's just a lot of your day to kill over an Egg McMuffin. Because listen, an Egg McMuffin ain't that good. I mean, I'm just saying. It ain't a bacon and an egg and cheese biscuit. I mean, come on.
4: And if you waited 2 hours, if they're going to actually bring out whatever you wanted or whatever, it's not going to be, you know, that's a long time to wait for food. So probably not even hungry anymore. I do know this, that these fast food drive, they have like a little beam that goes out there and they time how long. So that's why they want you to hurry up and move forward if you have to wait or whatever. And that always aggravates me because, you know, because they want to have a better time for their bosses or whatever. I'm like, well, you're not really necessarily doing your job if you're making me get out of the way and I'll have to wait.
1: Right.
4: So I see his point on that, but to get cash from a credit card offer, I mean, who does that?
1: Yeah.
4: Right?
1: And how much, I mean, come on, it's got to be like $2.50 for an Egg McMuffin.
4: £2.
1: You're right, he's in England.
2: And you're not going to feel intimidated in England when they call, a cop is called a Bobby.
1: Yeah,
2: you know?
1: No.
2: I'm going to call the Bobby on.
1: Ain't nobody scared of a Bobby. Nobody.
4: And Mayor McCheese was like, listen, you get out of here. I'm going to make a new rule. Grimace was just standing there the whole time.
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2: Hey, it's time for us to take our daily trip down to the Sunshine State and see what's going on. Is it the heat, the humidity, the alligators? We have no idea, but something's driving these poor people crazy. Sing along if you know it.
3: What's up, Florida? What's up? What's up, Florida? What's up, Florida?
4: Mr. Broadway.
2: Oh, let's go to Key Largo. Beautiful. Beautiful Key Largo.
5: Yes, sir.
2: That's in Monroe County, Florida, and a Monroe County Sheriff's deputy spotted a Toyota sedan, in his words, speeding and driving recklessly just before 8 a.m. 2 days ago in Key Largo. So, of course, he turned on his lights and his siren, but the driver did not stop. Now, the driver kept going for several minutes. Several other officers got involved in the chase, and finally, 19-year-old

0: a Shamiracle Douglas pulled over.
1: It was a Shamiracle that they didn't get her at first,
0: yes,
1: but
0: it's Shamiracle nobody got hurt. Mm-hmm. Now, Shamiracle was arrested on a charge of fleeing and eluding the police. And she told the deputy that was putting the bracelets on her that it had been on her bucket list since high school to be in a high-speed car chase.
1: Mm.
0: She's 19.
1: Yeah.
0: Her bucket list since high school. So, you know, right, for about a year now, I've been dreaming about this.
1: That's a brand new bucket, isn't it?
2: My day's coming.
0: Shamiracle hadn't even taken the price tag off her bucket yet.
1: No, yeah.
0: Yeah. So on behalf of the makers of Kopi Luwak, and if you don't get that joke, you need to go watch the bucket list.
2: There's your bucket.
0: It's a really nasty coffee. I'll just tell you that. We once again ask the burning question.
3: What's up, Florida? What's up? What's up, Florida? What's up, Florida? Jump on it. Jump on it. Jump on it.
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6: 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But ain't got much memory, other scenes come to think I missed them all. And damn,

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1: 98.5 Bullseye Traffic from the Mullen Plumbing Traffic Center.
2: Eastbound PA heading out of downtown off of the IDL to the Creek Turnpike in Broken Arrow. 20 minutes of travel time there. Southbound 169. Expect a brief delay leading into the BA interchange. Past that, you're all good to 71st. I'm Randy Fuller with Oklahoma Zone Traffic.
0: Summertime in Oklahoma.
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0: 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The beer is cold. 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
1: This is crazy. I love this because it's an original idea. It didn't pan out, but it was an original idea. There's a cargo ship captain that is in a bit of trouble over in Australia because the Australian Federal Police say that he loaded onto his cargo ship 700 pounds of cocaine.
2: Oh, the devil's dandruff.
1: In a bulk shipping container. And then when he got a certain way out into the ocean, he stopped the ship for a minute and dumped the cocaine off the side of the ship wrapped in plastic, where it was promptly picked up by two men in a motorboat. Taking it wherever they're going to go with it. Now, how did the police know that the captain was in on it? Well, because his telephone had text messages relating to the whole smuggling operation, which, listen, Cap, you got to have a burner phone. You can't put that on your main line, man. No, that's not how that works at all. They say this cocaine is worth $128 million.
2: Holy mackerel.
1: That's a lot, man.
3: Wow, did they get the guys that picked it up?
1: Apparently, they got everybody involved. The captain was charged with importing a commercial quantity of a border control drug, and they say he could be facing life in prison if found guilty, along with the two guys in the boat. And all because he didn't have a burner phone.
2: And this was a cargo ship.
1: Yeah.
2: So if you imagine, like, if the captain of, like, a cruise ship would have done it, you know, that would explain why Charo was always excited on the Love Boat, always running around. She was a mule.
1: Yeah. It's time to dump the coochie-coochie-coo.
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2: Heat warnings continue until this evening as we have a cool front coming in. Isolated thunderstorm chance southeast of Tulsa. Looking for lows tonight. Cooler, down to 71. North wind will be blowing in at about 10 to 20 miles per hour for Saturday. Lower humidity, so more comfortable. The high temperature right around 89 to 90 degree area. So that's looking good. Saturday night into Sunday is looking good. Morning lows at 69. Afternoon high at 92. Unfortunately, all of next week is starting to look very hot, very dry. From News on 6, I'm meteorologist.
0: 98.5 Bullseye Traffic from the Mullen Plumbing Traffic Center.
3: Southbound on 75 after I-44 traffic slows down on the approach to 81st, then it's heavy into 96 from there. Eastbound on I-44 from 161st to Catoosa, expect slow-moving traffic due to road work. I'm Randy Fuller with Oklahoma's Own Traffic.
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2: It's been so long since I was single, I barely even remember being single, so I'm going to throw this to you, Pancake.
3: You're not missing anything.
2: Single member of the team. Now, I know you and Liza are in a relationship now, but prior to that, you were dating, you know, different people for the few years there. And when you had a woman come over to your house for the very first time, or your apartment, or your dumpster in the Florida Panhandle, or whatever it might be, did you do any kind of special stuff to get ready?
3: As far as like cleaning up and that's what I mean.
2: All
3: right, now when I lived in the container home, I was so afraid that you know, it's hard to hide stuff. You know what I'm saying? Usually, like, if something comes, you just throw it underneath the bed.
2: Well, you got 28 square feet of space, Mitch. You can hide anything in.
3: Right. 180 square feet, you're right. So, I make sure everything looked nice. It, you know, 5 seconds pretty much if you keep it up. You would think that a smaller place would be easier to keep organized. It's much harder, believe it or not.
2: Well, I do believe that.
3: Because you don't have much room.
2: I do believe that. Ooh. So, I mean, was there like, did you have like a target? Like, did you figure out things that women were looking for that might perceive as a red flag?
3: Yeah, always never have dishes in the dish in the sink. Never have that. Uh-huh. Make sure that they're obviously that it's bug free. You never want them to see a bug or anything like that. And make sure your bed is made up. And the reason I say that is I don't make up my bed every day, but if somebody's coming over, then I'm going to.
2: Right. Well, and when you lived in the dumpster, your bed was in the living room.
3: It was in the living room.
4: Yeah, it's right there.
2: You can't just have it all disheveled and whatnot.
3: Right. I couldn't go hide anywhere into the bathroom because, well, it's like 3 steps away.
2: So we threw this up. We were talking about this the other day. We threw it up on our social media, and we asked a question for single ladies. If you're going over to a guy's place for the first time, what things are you looking for that could be considered red flags or green flags if you have any of those? And so we got some pretty interesting answers here, and there's a bit of a pattern. I think if you look through it, you'll see. Like Megan said, I'm looking for cleanliness, and also I want to make sure the place doesn't look creepy, and I'm checking out what kind of posters he has hanging on the walls. Now, again, I haven't been seeing

0: long time, but it seems to me that if you're going over to a guy's house that has posters hanging on the wall,
1: right,
0: you may have already swung and a miss.
1: Do people still posters? I mean, are there Miley Cyrus posters out there?
2: Don't.
1: Really? Are there?
2: Don't look at my camera. You're going to see my Farrah Fawcett. I'm going to take down my Farrah Fawcett picture already. Jennifer writes in and she said, the mantle they use to display things.
0: Interesting.
2: They keep their pride on display for other people to see. So if they have something really, I have skulls everywhere. Yeah. I would imagine walking in that we're having this conversation and I'm looking at a skull right now, that it was probably pretty creepy. And so now I don't know what to do with the 14 skulls I have on my.
0: Well, it doesn't matter anymore. You got Liza.
2: That's true.
0: And, if you guys stay together another 90 days or so, she's going to make you throw all that crap away anyway.
2: Right.
0: So
2: yes.
0: We all know how that works.
2: She loses the bet. So.
1: You're about to get a mantle in the garage.
2: I think you're right.
1: You have a mantle.
2: So I'm going to have a yard sale on skulls. Anybody want some skulls? Let me know. Yeah,
0: you know my theory. I don't know if Pancake's ever heard my theory on this about how it is when a guy and a girl move in together for the first time. You have your apartment, and then you have a room, and then you have a closet, and then you have a box. Right. That's the way it goes. I'm in the box phase. Okay. That's how that works.
1: Heather said she looks for skinning tools and chloroform. Heather, I'll throw in zip ties as well.
2: Yeah, okay. I'm dating Buffalo Bill, apparently.
0: Heather, you need to call us because I need the backstory on that one.
2: Yeah,
0: that sounds like something that came from experience.
1: It puts the lotion.
2: Pay no mind to that big hole.
0: Chrissy says she's looking for well cared for pets. That's a green flag to her.
1: Yeah, that is good.
0: If you've got a dog or a cat or a dog and a cat and they look healthy and happy, then you're probably a good person because you're taking care of your animals.
2: Yeah. They're saying a lot about that, how you'd be a father.
1: If the cat stuck to the dog, it's probably not a good sign. They don't get a bath very often.
2: Yeah. All right, that's true. Michelle says, a big red flag is a dirty house.
0: See, I'm telling you.
2: 100% agree.
0: That's the pattern I was talking about. There's a lot of people looking for dirty stuff.
2: Yeah, yeah.
1: Christine has a great red flag here. She said, sheets on the windows, not on the bed.
2: Our flags.
0: That's the international flag of bachelorhood. And Melanie says she always peeks behind the shower curtain. And I say, Melanie, you're brave.
1: Yeah, you are.
0: You don't ever know what's going to be back there.
2: Somebody's going to peek back eventually one time. And finally here, you know what you're looking for when you go over to a guy's place. We asked this question. Sure. Cheryl says the biggest red flag is that his mother is there.
1: No, the biggest red flag is that his mother is behind the shower curtain.
2: Shower curtain. That's so true.
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1: This is the best of Broadway and Friends. It is not very often that we get to tell you about something that we heard about for the very first time. Mm-hmm. I've never heard of this before. I have heard of birds flying through the windshields of airplanes.
2: Right.
1: I've heard of birds flying into the engines of airplanes. But it's always like seagulls or, you know, you ran into a bald eagle or, I mean, you know, you just think a bird that's got a little, some mass to it. And this, not that this particular type of bird doesn't have mass to it, but I've never heard of a duck doing it.
3: Okay.
1: And I've also never heard it happening on a helicopter, because it seems to me like if you're flying a jet, you know, and you're 30,000 feet up and you're going 600 miles an hour and you hit a bird, that makes sense to me. I mean, you're a projectile and you hit another projectile and, okay, the bird came through. I get it, right?
3: Right.
1: How fast does a helicopter fly? They don't go 600 miles an hour. And this dude, he was
2: And you can maneuver a helicopter.
1: You would think you could kind of get out of the way. Mm-hmm. But there's a guy in Minnesota with the Minnesota State Highway Patrol. They were on a trooper flight that got requested around 10:15 p.m. last Friday night. The pilots were heading back from the mission when a duck crashed through the helicopter's windshield. Mm-mm. One of the pilots suffered a head injury when the duck hit him. And then the helicopter had to fly straight to St. Paul, to the downtown airport, for an emergency landing so the pilot could be treated. He has since been treated and released. He's all good. And damages to the patrol helicopter still being assessed. But the duck, I mean, which one of them was going fast enough for the duck to penetrate the windshield? Physics aren't adding up here. I don't understand what happened. And I feel bad for the co-pilot of the helicopter, because you know he was frustrated because he's sitting there going duck, and the guy's ducking down, and no duck. I need duck. It had to just be a horrible incident.
0: Broadway and Friends.
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1: 98.5 Bullseye Traffic from the Mullen Plumbing Traffic Center.
2: Eastbound BA, as you head out of downtown from Utica through I-44 to Garnett, is about 15 minutes right now. Both directions of 75 are rolling slow through the roadwork at 96. I'm Randy Fuller with Oklahoma's Own Traffic.
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1: I've seen this happen a couple of times where, like, a company goes in and, like, you're like, I want to buy that house right there. I love the house, but I don't like the location. I own some land down the road here. Let's move the house to my land.
2: Yeah.
1: And then they come in. And they saw the house in half, like the magician cutting a lady, and then they haul it down the road. It's amazing to watch.
2: I know.
1: It sucks if you're behind that truck.
2: Yeah, it is.
1: But it's amazing to watch. And in Louisiana, I ran across this last Saturday night. The craziest thing happened in Louisiana. Somebody called 911 and said, there's a house in the middle of the road. And the 911 operator was like, what do you mean? And they're like, there is a house on a trailer just sitting here in the middle of the road, and there's no truck attached to it or nothing. It's just a house, and it's blocking both lanes, and nobody can move. Wow. So the cops go out, and lo and behold, there's this great big house just sitting there on a trailer. It wasn't split. They just picked the whole thing up somehow, got it on this trailer, and they're hauling it down the road. It is amazing, except that there's a reason they saw it in half like the magician, because according to the police in Louisiana, behind this thing, it was very easy to figure out where it came from, because they left a trail of broken mailboxes, knocked down road signs, trees knocked over, power lines down, power poles. It was a big old mess. So they finally figured out who owned the house, and they arrested him and an accomplice, charged him with criminal damage to property, violating a local ordinance, and obstruction of a highway. And they say that the problem was the homeowner was told he needed permits to move a house like that. Because, listen, you can't just call your... This ain't like moving a sofa.
2: Right.
1: You can't just call your brother-in-law up and go, come here and help me. You hold one end, I'll hold the other.
2: Right.
1: And they say, you got permits to do this. And he's like, I ain't getting no permit. And government trying to extort money from me. I'll show you. I'll move it on a Saturday night when nobody's looking. And I don't know if the truck broke down or they ran out of gas or the brother-in-law had somewhere he had to be. I don't know what happened, but they just stopped and unhooked it from the truck and left.
2: just
1: you know what? The heck with it. I never liked that house much anyway. So I don't know what the police did with the house. I'm assuming they had to put it in the impound yard or something, which is going to take up a lot of room. That's not fair to them.
2: Yeah, and how would you like to be his son who was living in the basement?
3: Yeah, well, there you go. Wow, I got a sunroof now.
2: What is going on here?
3: I don't see what the big deal is. Growing up, my house always had wheels on it.
1: I know, right?
3: Right? I mean, that ain't no big deal.
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2: Heat warnings continue until this evening as we have a cool front coming in. Isolated thunderstorm chance southeast of Tulsa. Looking for lows tonight. Cooler, down to 71. North wind will be blowing in at about 10 to 20 miles per hour for a Saturday. Lower humidity, so more comfortable. The high temperature right around 89 to 90 degree area. So that's looking good. Saturday night into Sunday is looking good. Morning lows at 69. Afternoon high at 92. Unfortunately, all of next week is starting to look very hot, very dry. From News on 6, I'm meteorologist Travis Meyer.
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1: 98.5 Bullseye Traffic from the Mullen Plumbing Traffic Center.
2: Big improvement in the Metro Tulsa traffic flow, with the exception of both directions of 75, remains stacked up right now at the major road work at 96. I'm Randy Fuller with Oklahoma's Own Traffic.
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3: Have you guys seen this footage that they're showing of this sinkhole that they found in China within the middle of the dark, deep forest somewhere? Mm-hmm. It's like a 630-foot deep sinkhole that they say happened thousands of years ago. And apparently it is so big that there is another forest growing at the bottom of it.
4: Holy cow.
3: Like, it was in the forest, and then it dropped.
5: Yeah.
3: And the trees and things continued to grow. And they say the area is made up of it. The total size of it, they say, comes to about the size of, if you had 2,000 Olympic swimming pools all together. That's about how big the forest is. And they think there may be undiscovered species of animals and whatnot living down in there.
4: Holy cow.
3: Listen, I've seen this movie and it ends bad for everybody.
5: Yeah, it does.
3: Whoever's considering dropping a ladder in that hole, quit it right now.
5: Don't do it.
4: That is incredible. They're saying already that there are trees at the bottom already over 100 feet tall in this thing. It's 630 feet deep. Washington Monument could actually hide inside of it, to give you an idea. And that spanning, you say about how wide it is, but 3 football fields in lengths,
3: right,
4: with those trees that high. That's incredible. Wow.
5: That's nuts, man.
3: Yeah.
4: And if you look at it, it looks like it's at the top of the mountain, like of a mountain that had just blown off.
3: It's just down in the way, and you can see, like, you look down the hole and you're looking at the tops of trees, which is why I can understand no one discovered it before, because if you flew over it, it probably just looked like, you know, the same stuff. But I'm guessing somebody was walking and either lost their dog or one of their fellow walkers or something fell down in the hole. I don't know what happened. All I know is this. Do not go in that hole. I'm telling you, there's something down in there that we don't need to know about.
5: Don't they have enough cheap toys that they make over there to fill the hole up with? You know? And all this stuff that we're going to win at our carnivals for the next 5 years. We don't need any of that stuff.
3: No. Throw it in the hole, be done with it. You know what we always say, too? White people investigate a little too much.
6: Too much.
3: Why we're going to end up in trouble over this.
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1: 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Big

It's Luke Combs, 98.5 The Bull. This is KC. Happy freaking Friday night. So I love hearing people's backgrounds that became musicians. I mean, moving to Nashville, try to start a career in music is very tough. A lot of them have, you know, they were football players, and then they broke their knee, and they started writing songs. Not Jordan Davis. He graduated from LSU with a degree in environmental science. Yeah. And he's like, ah, I'm going to go be a musician. Although it does run in the family. His brother is an artist as well. And his uncle, check this out. His uncle, Stan Lynch, the original drummer for Tom Petty and the Heartbreakers. How cool is that? Here's Jordan Davis. Turn this truck around. This is The Bull.

0: This bowl measures summer and sunburns and barbecue stains.
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0: Brandon Lake and Cody Johnson on 98.5 The Bull. This is KC. Cody Johnson is going to be down in Oklahoma City, the not-so-pretty city, next weekend, a week from tonight and tomorrow night. So next Friday and Saturday, he's got amazing openers. I don't know if you've seen who's opening up for him, but Friday night, it's Chase Beckham and Clint Black. Then Saturday night, Chase Beckham and Scotty McCreery. Amazing concert. I hope you got tickets for it. On the way next, John Party, Ella Langley, Morgan Wallen, Lainey Wilson, and Randy. A final check of traffic with Randy's next.
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2: Big improvement in the Metro Tulsa traffic flow, with the exception of both directions of 75, remains stacked up right now at the major road work at 96. I'm Randy Fuller with Oklahoma's Own Traffic.
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1: 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This is KC. Now, Lainey Wilson's breakout hit, Things a Man Ought to Know. Really cool story behind that. She wasn't even going to put it on the album. It was not even on the short list for the album. But then she was driving through Nashville, and then she called her team and said, yeah, make room for this song. And then years later, she talked about it. A fan one time reached out to her and said that she and her husband were on the brink of divorce. And the woman sent her husband this song. And he took the lyrics to heart, and it completely turned their marriage around. Pretty cool. Here's Lainey on The Bull.

0: This is Taylor Swift at 98.5 The Bull. Hey, you only have a couple days left to go get those Asleep at the Wheel tickets. See the historic band Asleep at the Wheel at the historic Cane's Ballroom, August 28th. All you have to do to win them, go to our Facebook page, The Bull Tulsa, register, get them. Boom. 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

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Speaking of being a kid, do you have kids getting ready to go back to school? It's a crazy time. Most, it was like 80% of parents say the getting ready for back to school time is like the most hectic time of the year. My buddy, he's a single dad of three kids, 15, 12, and 7, all boys. He's like, dude, I'm filling out forms that I know I already filled out, getting physicals for the kid. They were just playing sports. They've got the information. Oh, my. He's like going crazy. So tomorrow is Respect for Parents Day. So if you're a kid listening to this right now, tomorrow be nice to your parents. They're going through a lot of stuff. Here's Luke Combs, BYU, The Bull.

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